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of the Quran and we make its tafsir. Today, inshallah ta'ala, we are on page number 19, towards the end of surah, towards the end of the first juz in Surah Al-Baqarah. And in the previous episode, Allah subhanahu wa ta'ala had mentioned a number of the assertions that the people of the past, the people of the scripture had made, concerning belief and concerning who will have salvation or not have salvation, and concerning some of the demands that they made. And from those demands that they made is that they wanted to see Allah Azza wa Jal clearly, or they demanded certain signs and miracles from the Prophet sallallahu alayhi wa sallam. And Allah subhanahu wa ta'ala rejected all of those claims and demands that they made, as we mentioned in some detail in the previous episode. In this episode, on page number 19, Allah Azza wa Jal, we begin with verse number 120. Allah subhanahu wa ta'ala will mention another of the traits of the people of the book. Allah subhanahu wa ta'ala says, أعوذ بالله من الشيطان الرجيم ولن ترضى عنك اليهود ولا النصارى حتى تتبع ملتهم قل إن هدى الله هو الهدى ولئن اتبعت أهواءهم بعد الذي جاءك من العلم ما لك من الله من ولي ولا نصير. The Jews and the Christians, Allah says, will never be pleased with you unless you follow their ways. Allah subhanahu wa ta'ala says that all of the previous arguments that we mentioned in the previous couple of episodes of the people of the scripture and what they said and the demands that they made, from amongst those demands is that no one will enter into Jannah unless they are from them. And from their problems then, or one of the demands that they made, is that they thought that each one of them, the Jews and the Christians, towards one another, that even they were not upon the correct way. All of these things that we mentioned over the previous episodes, Allah Azza wa Jal says that it comes down to one thing. And that is what Allah Azza wa Jal mentions in verse 120. And that point being, or that assertion, or that principle being, that they will never be pleased with you. They will never accept anything from you until you follow their ways instead. Until you follow their religion. Until you go back towards them. And that is essentially what they want. And so therefore they will never be pleased. No matter what you say, what you try, how much you attempt, they will never be pleased until you follow their ways instead. But Allah subhanahu wa ta'ala says, قُلْ إِنَّ هُدَى اللَّهِ هُوَ الْهُدَى. Say that the true guidance is the guidance of Allah. Guidance is not something which is exclusive to one group or another. You can't just claim to have guidance. You must show its proof. You must be shown in your way, in your belief, in your legislation, and so on. And that is only found in the Quran and in the way of the Prophet sallallahu alayhi wa sallam. And then Allah Azza wa Jal warns the Prophet sallallahu alayhi wa sallam, and therefore by extension his ummah, me and you. Allah subhanahu wa ta'ala says, وَلَئِنْ اتَّبَعَتْ أَهْوَاءَهُمْ. If you were to follow their desires, meaning if you were to accept their claims,

0: follow their ways, leave your religion for theirs, after the knowledge has come to you. Remember, we said in the previous episode that when Allah Azza wa Jal was rebuking some of the things that they said, Allah subhanahu wa ta'ala said that you have no true knowledge, that you have no evidence. Now Allah Azza wa Jal is saying that to follow their ways, O Muslims, would mean that you have left your knowledge, the knowledge that has come from Allah, the evidences and the proofs that have come from Allah Azza wa Jal. If you were to follow your desires instead of that knowledge, then Allah subhanahu wa ta'ala says that you will find no one to protect you from Allah or to help you, meaning that no one can come to your aid. And that is why the Prophet sallallahu alaihi wasallam was warned elsewhere in the Quran, and he was told by Allah subhanahu wa ta'ala, لَإِنْ أَشْرَكْتَ لَيَحْبَطَنَّ عَمَلُكَ وَلَتَكُونَنَّ مِنَ الْخَاسِرِينَ. That even you, O Messenger of Allah sallallahu alaihi wasallam, if you were to commit shirk, then all of your good deeds would be rendered null and void as well, and you would be from the losers too. Even the Prophet sallallahu alaihi wasallam, despite it being impossible for him to disbelieve in Allah, commit shirk, but just to show the gravity of the sin, that even the greatest of Allah's creation, the Prophet sallallahu alaihi wasallam, even for him shirk will not be excused. Even for him it would be enough to destroy him sallallahu alaihi wasallam. And so therefore the believers are told that to follow a religion other than the religion of Allah, to say for example that we're not happy with aspects of our religion, our sharia, we would rather take this law or that that system or whatever it may be and replace ours with theirs, then that is something which is following your desires after knowledge has come to you. And the people who do that will not find any protection from Allah Azza wa Jal, nor anyone to help them. And that is why Allah subhanahu wa ta'ala in verse number 121, he therefore mentions the way that the people, that you should be when it comes to revelation and scripture. Allah subhanahu wa ta'ala says, الَّذِينَ آتَيْنَاهُمُ الْكِتَابَ يَتْلُونَهُ حَقَّ تِلَاوَتِهِ أُولَٰئِكَ يُؤْمِنُونَ بِهِ وَمَنْ يَكْفُرْ بِهِ فَأُولَٰئِكَ هُمُ الْخَاسِرُونَ. Those to whom we have given the scripture, who follow it as it deserves to be followed, are the ones who truly believe in it. Meaning that this is how you should be with the Quran, with the book of Allah subhanahu wa ta'ala. Those who are given the scripture, يَتْلُونَهُ حَقَّ تِلَاوَتِهِ. The word tilawa or يَتْلُونَهُ حَقَّ تِلَاوَتِهِ means to follow as it should be followed, to obey as it should be obeyed, as was mentioned by the early scholars of tafsir, such as the famous companion Ibn Abbas radiallahu anhuma. And the word of tilawa here doesn't mean recitation, doesn't mean the reading of the Quran and the translation that some people use in our time now to show that tajweed, for example, is obligatory because of this verse. It is an incorrect tafsir. It is an incorrect understanding of this verse, and it is not the tafsir that was given by the early scholars and the Salaf, rahimahumullah ta'ala. Rather, the meaning is, as we've translated it, those to whom we have given the scripture, who follow it as it deserves to be followed. يَتْلُونَهُ حَقَّ تِلَاوَتِهِ, meaning they follow it as it deserves to be followed. And that means that they recite it as it should be recited. It means that they make it halal as it should be made halal. They follow its commandments. They stay away from the haram in it. They learn its rulings. All of the things that revolve around understanding the book of Allah subhanahu wa ta'ala. And also that there are people who therefore thank Allah Azza wa Jal for the blessing of guidance. They acknowledge Allah's blessings upon them, and they turn to Allah subhanahu wa ta'ala in shukr and in praise and gratitude for what He has done. أُولَٰئِكَ يُؤْمِنُونَ بِهِ, Allah says. Those are the ones who truly believe in it. And it is unfortunate that for many Muslims, we have made the Quran as the people of the scriptures of the past made their scriptures, where it's something which is only taken out on a holy occasion, or is only used, for example, in a court of law, or it's something which we refer to or read very sparingly throughout our year and throughout our lives. And so we have kind of become distanced from the book of Allah subhanahu wa ta'ala, and from the things that Allah azza wa jal tells us in the Quran, in Surah Al-Furqan, that the Prophet sallallahu alaihi wasallam complained of to his Lord, is that he said, Ya Rabbi, inna qawmi ittakhadhu hadha al-Qur'ana mahjura. Indeed, my people are abandoning the Quran. And so that is the non-Muslims, but unfortunately for many Muslims, we also sometimes abandon the book of Allah Azza wa Jal. But if you're a person of salah, you're reading the Quran. If you're a person of dhikr, you're reading the Quran. If you're a person of dua, you're using the du'as of the Quran. So long as you're engaged in worship, even if you're not necessarily every day having the time to open the Quran and read it, but if you're always from the people of salah, at the very least you're not abandoning the Quran. because you're constantly reading the book of Allah subhanahu wa ta'ala and engaging with it. And you're following it to the best of your ability. أُولَٰئِكَ يُؤْمِنُونَ بِهِ Those are the people who truly believe in it. وَمَنْ يَكْفُرْ بِهِ فَأُولَٰئِكَ هُمُ الْخَاسِرُونَ And as for those who deny it, or deny the truth, they deny it, they will be from amongst the losers. In verse number 122, Allah subhanahu wa ta'ala will repeat a verse that we have already mentioned a number of episodes before, approximately like half a juz of the Qur'an before. Allah subhanahu wa ta'ala mentioned this verse, and he said, يَا بَنِي إِسْرَائِيلَ اذْكُرُوا نِعْمَتِيَ الَّتِي أَنْعَمْتُ عَلَيْكُمْ وَأَنِّي فَضَّلْتُكُمْ عَلَى الْعَالَمِينَ O children of Israel, remember how I blessed you and favored you over all of the people. This verse is a repetition of a verse that we took approximately half a juz ago. In a number of episodes, Allah subhanahu wa ta'ala commanded that the people of Bani Israel should remember Allah's favors over them. Remember the much good that they received from Allah subhanahu wa ta'ala by way of prophets, by way of revelation, by way of help and divine aid from Him subhanahu wa ta'ala. And Allah azza wa jalla now repeats this verse at the end of this portion of the juz that has spoken so extensively about Bani Israel, the children of Israel. And Allah subhanahu wa ta'ala, after these couple of verses now, will move on to another topic, and that is the story of Ibrahim alayhi salatu wassalam. And there will still be mention here and there of Bani Israel, but the vast majority of these passages that we've covered so far. So if you look at the beginning of Surah Al-Baqarah, other than maybe the first three or four episodes, the first three or four pages that was speaking about the different types of people and categories with regards to revelation, the believers, disbelievers, hypocrites, and then it mentions the story of Adam alayhi salatu wasalam and so on. Very quickly after that, Allah subhanahu wa ta'ala moves on to Bani Israel. And Allah Azza wa Jalla, at the very beginning of that speaking of Bani Israel, He tells them to remember the many favors of them. The favors that they were given, prophets and messengers, and at least of whom were the Prophet Musa alayhi salatu wasalam. The revelation that they received of the Torah. How Allah Azza wa Jalla saved them from Pharaoh and his persecution and his armies. How Allah subhanahu wa ta'ala drowned Pharaoh and his armies, their enemy, within the sea. How Allah Azza wa Jalla helped them in the desert and gave them food and shade and drink. How Allah subhanahu wa ta'ala helped them by giving them covenants and giving them their rulings of legislation. And then how Allah Azza wa Jalla mentions in the number of pages that we've covered since, how Allah subhanahu wa ta'ala details how they turned away from Allah, how they broke that covenant and that pledge, how they would often be argumentative and try to change the laws of Allah subhanahu wa ta'ala, how they would cherry pick and believe in parts of revelation and leave other parts of revelation. Allah subhanahu wa ta'ala is now coming full circle and saying to them, these are the things that Allah azza wa jalla blessed you with, and these are His laws and legislations, and this is the way that you behaved. Remember once again what Allah did for you. Don't be from amongst those people who turn away. O children of Israel, remember how I blessed you and favored you over other people. Much of Allah's creation they were blessed and favored over, with the exception of the ummah of the Prophet sallallahu alayhi wa sallam. And that is what Allah Azza wa Jal mentions in verse 123, وَاتَّقُوا يَوْمًا لَا تَجْزِي نَفْسٌ عَن نَفْسٍ شَيْئًا وَلَا يُقْبَلُ مِنْهَا عَدْلٌ وَلَا تَنْفَعُهَا شَفَاعَةٌ وَلَا هُمْ يُنصَرُونَ And beware of a day when no soul can stand in place of another. No compensation will be accepted from it. No intercession be of use to it. Nor will anyone be helped on that day. Beware of that day, that if you continue on your path, you will not have any ransom that you can pay. No one will intercede on your behalf. No one will come to your aid and your help. These two verses are therefore, and this whole passage that we, or these passages that we've covered over the previous episodes concerning Bani Israel, is also therefore a stark reminder to us as the people of the nation of the Prophet sallallahu alaihi wasallam, the Muslims. Allah subhanahu wa ta'ala is saying that just as He showered Bani Israel with many blessings, then likewise we, the ummah of the Prophet sallallahu alaihi wasallam, have also been showered with many blessings. Didn't Allah Azza wa Jalla send to us the Prophet sallallahu alaihi wasallam, the greatest and best of all of His messengers? Didn't Allah Azza wa Jalla give us the Quran, the greatest of His revelation? Didn't Allah subhanahu wa ta'ala give to us the Sharia, in which Allah Azza wa Jalla has multiplied our reward through a few actions? And Allah Azza wa Jalla has opened up so many doors to the paths of forgiveness and tawbah and repentance. Hasn't Allah subhanahu wa ta'ala favored us by making this Sharia easy for us, allowing us to do pretty much whatever it is that we want to do, so long as it is pleasing to Allah Azza wa Jal and beneficial to us and others? Allah subhanahu wa ta'ala made the Sharia easy to follow, easy to understand, easy to study, easy to be adherents of, and so or adherents to. Allah subhanahu wa ta'ala has blessed us with so many favors. But also we are falling into the same mistakes that Bani Israel fell into. There are amongst us Muslims that don't uphold the pledges of Allah, don't uphold the laws and the covenants of Allah subhanahu wa ta'ala. There are amongst Muslims those who try to be argumentative and try to find ways to circumvent and change the laws of Allah azza wa jal. There are amongst the Muslims those who cherry pick and choose what they want to accept as part of the religion and don't want to accept as part of the religion. There are those who are under false pretenses in terms of they can do what they like and behave as they please, and they just assume that Allah azza wa jal will guarantee for them mercy and guarantee for them salvation. Many Muslims are of the same mindset that Allah Azza wa Jalla mentions concerning the Jews, that the fire will only touch them for a few days and that's okay. There are many Muslims now who believe the same thing, where they think that they can sin and disobey Allah and commit major sins, and yet even if I'm punished, it will be for a short while. And then after that I will go into paradise because I'm a Muslim. These types of mindsets and so on that we're following in the footsteps of those who came before us. And so it is a stark reminder and warning from Allah subhanahu wa ta'ala, that beware of Allah's punishment. Remember Allah's favors. And all that Allah Azza wa Jalla wants from me and you is that we follow the teachings of the Quran, the teachings of the Prophet sallallahu alayhi wa sallam. Allah subhanahu wa ta'ala moves on to another passage, if you like, in Surah Al-Baqarah. And Allah Azza wa Jalla will now mention to us the story of one of the greatest prophets and messengers that he sent to mankind. And that is the Prophet Ibrahim alayhi salatu wasalam. And the Prophet Ibrahim alayhi salatu wasalam, Allah Azza wa Jal favored in many ways. And Allah subhanahu wa ta'ala praised Ibrahim alayhi salatu wasalam, as he mentions elsewhere in the Quran, and he gave him the title of Al-Khalil, the close friend of Allah subhanahu wa ta'ala. And Allah Azza wa Jal favored Ibrahim alayhi salatu wasalam, that every single prophet that would come after him would be from his progeny and from his offspring, either from the line of Ishaq alayhi salatu wasalam or from the line of Ismail alayhi salatu wasalam, as our Prophet sallallahu alayhi wasallam was. And so Allah Azza wa Jal favors Ibrahim. And Ibrahim alayhi salam is favored because he was a man of unwavering faith, a man who fully and completely and immediately would submit to Allah subhanahu wa ta'ala as soon as Allah Azza wa Jal's commands would come to him. An amazing prophet of Allah subhanahu wa ta'ala that Allah Azza wa Jal mentions in numerous places in the Quran because of the signs that we can take from that. In this particular passage, Allah Azza wa Jal will mention, as we said before, Surah Al-Baqarah is a surah that speaks about the importance of Iman and belief and the way that the Muslim should be in terms of the submission to Allah Azza wa Jal and so on. And so from the prophets that most epitomized and showed this particular trait of submission is the Prophet Ibrahim alayhi salatu wasalam. And so Allah Azza wa Jal will give us his example now. In verse 124, Allah subhanahu wa ta'ala says, وَإِذْ ابْتَلَى إِبْرَاهِيمَ رَبُّهُ بِكَلِمَاتٍ فَأَتَمَّهُنَّ. When Ibrahim, and remember when Ibrahim's Lord tested him with certain commandments which he fulfilled. Allah Azza wa Jal gave to him commandments and Allah subhanahu wa ta'ala says that he fulfilled them all. What are those commandments? The scholars of tafsir differ greatly as to what they were. Some of them said that it is the commandments to perform Hajj, and the commandments that he was given, for example, of leaving his son Ismail alayhi salatu wasalam in the barren desert land. Others says that no, it was the commands of the fitrah, that for example he should, you know, as Muslim men we trim our mustache and we shave our underarm hair and so on. Those types of things, circumcision and so on, those are the commands that Allah Azza wa Jal gave to him. But the stronger position of Allah Azza wa Jalla knows best is that it encompasses all of the commands that he was given. Whether it's to do with pilgrimage, Hajj and Umrah, whether it's to do with the issues of the fitrah and personal hygiene, whatever it may be, because Allah Azza wa Jalla doesn't specify one over the other, as that Imam al-Tabari rahimahullah ta'ala says in his tafsir. Rather, Allah Azza wa Jalla gives a general statement that Allah Azza wa Jalla tested him. And Allah calls them tests. وَإِذِ ابْتَلَى. Allah tested Ibrahim alayhi salatu wasalam. And so Allah Azza wa Jal likewise, when he gives to us these commands, pray, give zakah, fast, be good to your parents, be honorable to your guest, all of these commands that we have in our religion, they are likewise tests for us. And Allah subhanahu wa ta'ala is saying to us, be like Ibrahim alayhi salatu wasalam. Because what did Ibrahim alayhi salatu wasalam do with all of his tests? فَأَتَمَّهُنْ. He completed and fulfilled all of them. So Allah Azza wa Jal said to him, قَالَ إِنِّي جَاعِلُكَ لِلنَّاسِ إِمَامًا. He said, I will make you a leader of all of the people. And we know that he is the leader of a people because we have been commanded in the Quran to follow the example of Ibrahim alayhi salatu wasalam. Allah Azza wa Jal says, قَدْ كَانَتْ لَكُمْ أُسْوَةٌ حَسَنَةٌ فِي إِبْرَاهِيمٍ. Indeed, for you there is a good example in the Prophet Ibrahim. And Allah Azza wa Jal says elsewhere concerning Ibrahim alayhi salam, إِنَّ إِبْرَاهِيمَ كَانَ أُمَّهُ. Indeed, Ibrahim was a model, a role model, a leader. And that is because Ibrahim alayhi salam, the many challenges as we know that he will go through throughout his life, the many tests that Allah subhanahu wa ta'ala places before him, as Allah Azza wa Jal mentions here, he passed all of them. So I will make you, O leader, O Ibrahim, a leader for people, a role model, someone that should be followed. And that is essentially what the Imam is. An Imam, yes, is someone who has authority and power, but an Imam is also someone who is followed. And that is why in Salah, the person leading is called the Imam. Yes, he has authority and responsibility, but he's also someone who is followed. For example, in Salah, you prostrate, when he prostrates, you go up, when he goes up, and so on, and so forth. And likewise here, we will make Ibrahim a role model and a leader for people. Ibrahim alayhi salatu wasalam responded and he said, قَالَ وَمِن ذُرِّيَّتِي. He said, O Allah Azza wa Jalla, and what about for my offspring? Would you make all of them and my descendants, O Allah, make them leaders too? This is a beautiful verse. Or this portion of the verse is extremely beautiful because Allah Azza wa Jalla is saying that this amazing Prophet of Allah subhanahu wa ta'ala, Ibrahim alayhi salatu wasalam, is constantly looking out for, making dua for, hoping in Allah Azza wa Jal's mercy for his offspring. And the word dhurriya in the Quran, which is repeated a number of times in the book of Allah Azza wa Jal, means offspring. It doesn't mean just children. We often sometimes translate it as children, and often when you say children, we think of our direct children, our sons and daughters. But the word dhurriya is actually more comprehensive. It means anyone that is a descendant of yours, any offspring of yours. So that's children, grandchildren, great-grandchildren. It could be for a number of generations to come. And so he made the dua of Allah, and likewise from my offspring. And Ibrahim alayhi salatu wasalam is told by Allah Azza wa Jal, قَالَ لَا يَنَالُ عَهْدِ الظَّالِمِينَ. Allah responded, my pledge does not hold for those who do evil. Because from the descendants of Ibrahim alayhi salatu wasalam, they would be people who are righteous. Like the prophets Ibrahim, Ismail and Ishaq and Yaqub and Yusuf and all of the prophets that would come after him, including our Prophet sallallahu alayhi wasallam. But likewise from the progeny of Ibrahim would be those who do evil, like the Quraysh. All of the Quraysh are descendants of Ibrahim alayhi salatu wasalam, just as the Prophet sallallahu alayhi wasallam was. And so they all, in terms of their lineage, in terms of their background, they all go back to Ibrahim alayhi salam. But are they equal? Is the Prophet sallallahu alayhi wasallam equal to the likes of Abu Jahl? Never. And so Allah Azza wa Jalla is saying, yes, amongst them, they will be people of leadership. And it is based upon this dua that Allah Azza wa Jalla gave to Ibrahim alayhi salatu wasalam, this singular honor, or this honor, that Allah Azza wa Jalla placed all of the prophets that would come after him from his progeny. However, at the same time, it would not be something that all of his progeny and offspring would benefit from, because amongst them there would be those who do evil. And that is therefore something that we see that in our Sharia, it doesn't matter who you're related to, doesn't matter what your family name is, doesn't matter about your lineage or your background or your citizenship or the color of your skin, all of those things are secondary to your iman in Allah subhanahu wa ta'ala. So someone can have all of the most amazing traits and attributes, but if they don't believe in Allah, that person is not loved, or that person has no position in the sight of Allah subhanahu wa ta'ala. And on the other hand, someone could possess none of these attributes. Could be from the worst tribe and the worst background and the most lowly caste and whatever it may be. But if they believe in Allah Azza wa Jal, they are honored by Allah subhanahu wa ta'ala and raised up high over and above others. And so Allah Azza wa Jal is telling the Prophet sallallahu alayhi wa sallam, the Muslims by extension, it's not enough that you simply belong to a particular family or whatever, until you yourself are from the people of Iman. And one of the things that the Quraysh felt that they had, you know, an assertion, a right to, is that just by virtue of being Arabs of Quraysh, that tribe, they could do no wrong. Just because they belonged to Quraysh, they were custodians of the Kaaba, they were people who lived in Mecca, that automatically guaranteed them success. And Allah Azza wa Jalla says no. And that is why the Prophet sallallahu alayhi wa sallam, on one of the first occasions that he spoke openly to Quraysh, inviting them to Allah subhanahu wa ta'ala, he made that very clear. that if you don't believe in Allah, there is nothing that I can do for you. You will not be successful. And the Prophet ﷺ said the same thing to his aunt Safiya, to his daughter Fatima, and on the deathbed of his uncle Abu Talib, he said the same thing to him as well. If you don't believe in Allah, there is nothing that I can do for you before Allah subhanahu wa ta'ala. Allah Azza wa Jal continues to speak about Ibrahim alayhi salam in verse 125, and he says, وَإِذْ جَعَلْنَا الْبَيْتَ مَثَابَةً لِلنَّاسِ وَأَمْنًا وَاتَّخِذُوا مِن مَقَامِ إِبْرَاهِيمَ مُصَلَّى. And we made the house, meaning the Kaaba, a resort and a sanctuary for people, saying to them, take the spot where Ibrahim alayhi salatu wasalam prayed and stood as a place of your prayer. Allah Azza wa Jal says that the Kaaba is a mathaba, mathabatan linnas, a resort. A mathaba means a place where you benefit from. You are rewarded, whether it's worldly reward or reward of the hereafter. And that is because the Kaaba was a place that the Quraysh benefited from, and the people that reside in that area, even till today, they benefit from it both in worldly terms and in terms of the hereafter. Even people who don't live in that area, who converge upon it in the seasons of Hajj and Umrah, benefit from it. As we know, for example, living in the West, there's many people who take Umrah groups of people that they take, and they charge them money. They're benefiting from going to Mecca and making pilgrimage to the house of Allah subhanahu wa ta'ala. The Quraysh likewise would benefit from the commerce and the business that the pilgrims would bring into the city of Mecca. Until today, the people of Mecca benefit. Whenever the pilgrims arrive in Hajj or for Umrah, they benefit from the taxi drivers, to the barbers, to the shopkeepers, to the restaurant owners. People benefit, and so it is a place of worldly benefit, but also it is a place clearly, and more importantly, of benefit of the hereafter in terms of reward and worshipping Allah subhanahu wa ta'ala. And Allah Azza wa Jalla says, وَأَمْنَا. It is a place of safety and security. And that is because Ibrahim alayhi salatu wasalam asked Allah Azza wa Jalla to make the city of Mecca a sanctuary, a haram. And that haram has remained until, and it will continue to remain until Yawm al-Qiyamah. And the only slight exception to that haram was during the time of the Prophet sallallahu alayhi wasalam, when he entered to conquer the city of Mecca. And the Prophet sallallahu alayhi wasalam mentioned that was only for a short period of time. Its sanctity has always been from before that time, and it will continue until after that time, until Yawm al-Qiyamah. And that's why it's not allowed for you to hunt, not allowed for you to uproot trees, not allowed for you to kill, and so on and so forth in the haram because of that. And Allah Azza wa Jalla says, وَاتَّخِذُوا مِن مَقَامِ إِبْرَاهِيمَ مُصَلَّى. And take the place of Ibrahim as a place of prayer, the station of Ibrahim as a place of prayer. The station of Ibrahim is the stone and the rock that he stood upon in order to finish constructing the Kaaba. So as he was building the Kaaba, and Ismail alayhi salatu wasalam would pass him the stones, he would build the Kaaba. And once he got to a certain height, to reach the top of the Kaaba, he had to stand upon a rock, and that became known as the Maqam of Ibrahim. And that was something which was close to the Kaaba during the early times, but in the Khilafah of Umar radiallahu anh, he moved it back. And he moved it slightly away from the Kaaba so that there would be a difference between the people making tawaf and the people wanting to pray behind it. And it's in that place until our time today. That is considered to be a place of prayer. The majority of the scholars of tafsir are of the position that the Maqam of Ibrahim that we're told to take as a place of prayer, that's what it's referring to. Another scholars of tafsir said, no, it means all of the rites of Hajj. His place of prayer meaning a place of worship. So that would be Arafah and Mina and Muzdalifah and obviously the Kaaba as well. Either way, Allah Azza wa Jal is telling us to take that place as a place of prayer, and that is why it is the sunnah, as we know, that after you make tawaf, you pray two rak'ahs behind the maqam of Ibrahim. Allah Azza wa Jal continues, وَعَهِدْنَا إِلَىٰ إِبْرَاهِيمَ وَإِسْمَعِيلَ أَنْ طَهِّرَ بَيْتِيَ لِلطَّائِفِينَ وَالْعَاكِفِينَ وَالرُّكَّعِ السُّجُودِ. Allah says, and we commanded Ibrahim and Ismail, purify my house for those who walk around it, meaning make tawaf around it, those who stay there, meaning they make i'tikaf, and those who bow make ruku', and those who prostrate make sujood. Meaning that the house of Allah Azza wa Jal, and by extension then obviously this is in some regards for every house of Allah Azza wa Jal, that it is purified for people to worship. But the Kaaba has additional status, additional virtue, because the acts of Hajj and Umrah are only performed in the city of Mecca, and the acts of Tawaf only performed in the Kaaba. Allah Azza wa Jal commanded Ibrahim and Ismail alayhim as-salatu was-salam that they should go and purify the Kaaba for this purpose. For the people making tawaf, the ta'ifin, and they are the people who make tawaf around the Kaaba. For the people making i'tikaf, And those are the people that seclude themselves in worship in the houses of Allah Azza wa Jal. For example, most famously in the last 10 nights of Ramadan, but it can be outside of Ramadan as well. And for the people who pray, make ruku' and they make sujood, because those two actions of ruku' and sujood, as well as tawaf in the state of ihram and i'tikaf, are from the greatest symbols of showing submission to Allah Azza wa Jal and showing humbleness before Him. The muhrim, the person making tawaf in ihram, that is an amazing show of submission, that you take off every natural or every normal type of clothing and you dress yourself in those two white sheets and you walk around the Kaaba. The one making i'tikaf secludes himself in the haram, refuses to go out to mix with people, to meet with family and friends, only to worship Allah, that is a sign of submission. And likewise in the salah, the ruku' and the sujood, the prostration and bowing positions, are from the lowest positions that a person goes to when they worship Allah subhanahu wa ta'ala. In the final verse on page number 19, Allah Azza wa Jal says in verse number 126, وَإِذْ قَالَ إِبْرَاهِيمُ رَبِّ اجْعَلْ هَذَا بَلَدًا آمِنًا وَارْزُقْ أَهْلَهُ مِنَ الثَّمَرَاتِ مَنْ آمَنَ مِنْهُمْ بِاللَّهِ وَالْيَوْمِ الْآخِرِ قَالَ وَمَنْ كَفَرَ فَأُمَتِّعُهُ قَلِيلًا ثُمَّ أَضْطَرُّهُ إِلَى عَذَابِ النَّارِ وَبِئْسَ الْمَصِيرُ. And Ibrahim alayhi salatu wasalam made dua to Allah and he said, O my Lord, make this land secure and provide with produce those of its people who believe in Allah and the last day. Allah Azza wa Jal said, and as for those who disbelieve, I will grant them enjoyment for a short while and then subject them to the torment of the fire and an evil destination that is. Allah Azza wa Jal says that Ibrahim alayhi salatu wasalam, that from the du'as that he made for the city of Mecca, as he, obviously his son Ismail resides there and he lives there and he grows up there, and that is where he will remain for his life. Ibrahim alayhi salatu wasalam made a number of du'as for the city of Mecca and for its people. And from those du'as is this du'a, that he said Allah Azza wa Jalla, that Allah Azza wa Jalla should make it a place of safety. And Mecca has always been safe. Mecca has always been a place that Allah Azza wa Jalla has made safe from before the time of the Prophet sallallahu alayhi wa sallam until our time today. وَرْزُقْ أَهْلَهُ مِنَ الثَّمَرَاتِ أَنَوَ اللَّهِ, bring produce for the people of Mecca. That's because Mecca is a dry, barren valley. Nothing naturally grows in Mecca. Mecca is not a place like Medina where you have day palm trees and so on, nor is it a place where you have a great amount of agriculture or a great amount of grazing land for animals and livestock. It is a place that is surrounded by hills and mountains. And so therefore, how did Allah Azza wa Jalla provide for the people of Mecca? As we said, through the commerce of the people that came and went for pilgrimage. They would bring and they would have, because of Mecca's position between, you know, on the way between Syria on one hand and Sham, and Yemen on the other hand, it was the place where they would go for their caravans of trade in the summer and the winters. Allah Azza wa Jalla mentions in Surah Quraysh in the 30th juz of the Quran. So Allah subhanahu wa ta'ala accepts these du'as of Ibrahim alayhi salam. That is why when the Prophet sallallahu alayhi wa sallam came to Medina, he said, Oh Allah, I ask you to make Mecca, Medina, as blessed as Ibrahim alayhi salatu wasalam made du'a for Mecca to be blessed. And Allah Azza wa Jal granted that dua for the people of Medina as well for the Prophet sallallahu alayhi wa sallam. Allah subhanahu wa ta'ala responded to Ibrahim alayhi salam that as for those who disbelieve, who live in Mecca, like the people of Quraysh, the disbelievers from amongst them, I will give to them enjoyment for a short period of time. Meaning that they will also benefit from the commerce and the trade and the wealth as the people of Quraysh did before the life of the Prophet ﷺ and during his prophethood sallallahu alaihi wasallam, but they will only enjoy that for a short period of time, and then they will return in the next life to the punishment of the fire for their disbelief, and what an evil destination. And inshallah ta'ala, in the next episode we will continue with this passage concerning Ibrahim alayhi salatu wasalam, and how Ibrahim alayhi salatu wasalam and his offspring from the prophets who were from his offspring enjoined upon their own children and their families that they should worship Allah subhanahu wa ta'ala alone, because it is with that tawheed that Allah azza wa jal opens up all of these blessings from the heavens and the earth upon the people of Iman. Barakallahu feekum wa sallallahu ala nabiyyina Muhammad wa ala alihi wa sahbihi ajma'in. Wassalamu alaikum wa rahmatullahi wa barakatuh.
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0: In the name of God, the Merciful, the Beneficent. All praise is due to Allah, Lord of the worlds. And may peace and blessings be upon our Prophet Muhammad and upon his righteous family and companions. Allah says in the glorious Quran,
1: أَلَا بِذِكْرِ اللَّهِ تَطْمَئِنُّ الْقُلُوبِ
0: Verily, in the remembrance of Allah do hearts find rest. This contains a number of remembrances for you to recite in the morning and in the evening. We hope that you will reap its rewards and spread its blessings. In the morning and in the evening, recite Ayatul Kursi

We have reached the evening, and at this very time unto Allah belongs all sovereignty, and all praise is for Allah. None has the right to be worshipped except Allah alone without any partner. To Him belongs all sovereignty and all praise, and He is over all things omnipotent. My Lord, I ask for the good of this night and the good of what follows it, and I take refuge in You from the evil of this night and the evil of what follows it. My Lord, I take refuge in You from laziness and senility. My Lord, I take refuge in You from torment in the fire and punishment in the grave. In the evening, say,

O Allah, by your leave we have reached the evening, and by your leave we have reached the morning. By your leave we live and die, and unto you is our return. In the morning and in the evening, say,

O Allah, you are my Lord. None has the right to be worshipped except you. You created me, and I am your servant, and I abide by your covenant and promise as best as I can. I take refuge in you from the evil of that which I have committed. I acknowledge your favor upon me, and I acknowledge my sin, so forgive me, for verily none can forgive sin except you. In the evening, recite the following four times.

O Allah, verily I have reached the evening and call on you, the bearers of your throne, your angels, and all of your creation, to witness that you are Allah. None has the right to be worshipped except you alone without any partner, and that Muhammad is your servant and messenger. In the evening, say,

O Allah, whatever blessing upon which I or any of your creation have retired is from you alone, without any partner, so for you is all praise and unto you is all thanks. In the morning and in the evening, recite the following three times.

O Allah, grant my body health. O Allah, grant my hearing health. O Allah, grant my sight health. None has the right to be worshipped except you. O Allah, I take refuge with you from disbelief and poverty, and I take refuge with you from the punishment of the grave. None has the right to be worshipped except you. In the morning and in the evening, recite the following 7 times.

Allah is sufficient for me. None has the right to be worshipped except Him. Upon Him I rely, and He is the Lord of the exalted throne. In the morning and in the evening, say,

O Allah, I ask you for pardon and well-being in this life and the next. O Allah, I ask you for pardon and well-being in my religious and worldly affairs, and my family and my wealth. O Allah, veil my weaknesses and set at ease my dismay. O Allah, preserve me from the front and from behind, and on my right and on my left and from above, and I take refuge with you lest I be swallowed up by the earth.

O Allah, knower of the unseen and the seen, creator of the heavens and the earth, Lord and sovereign of all things, I bear witness that none has the right to be worshipped except you. I take refuge in you from the evil of my soul and from the evil and shirk of the devil, and from committing wrong against my soul or bringing such upon any other Muslim. In the morning and in the evening, recite the following 3 times.

In the name of Allah, with whose name nothing is harmed on earth nor in the heavens, and He is the All-Seeing, the All-Knowing. In the morning and in the evening, recite the following 3 times.

I am pleased with Allah as a Lord, and Islam as a religion, and with Muhammad, peace and blessings be upon him, as a prophet. In the morning and in the evening, recite the following 3 times.

I am pleased with Allah as a Lord, and Islam as a religion, and with Muhammad, peace and blessings be upon him, as a prophet. In the morning and in the evening, say,

O ever-living, O self-subsisting and supporter of all, by your mercy I seek assistance. Rectify for me all of my affairs, and do not leave me to myself even for the blink of an eye. In the evening, say,

We have reached the evening, and at this very time all sovereignty belongs to Allah, Lord of the worlds. O Allah, I ask you for the good of this night, its opening, its triumph, its light, its blessing, and its guidance. And I take refuge in you from the evil of this night and the evil of that which follows it. In the evening, say,

0: Prophet Muhammad, peace and blessings be upon him, and the religion of our forefather Ibrahim, who was a Muslim and of true faith, and was not of those who associate others with Allah. In the morning and in the evening, recite 100 times,
1: Subhanallah wa bihamdih.
0: How perfect Allah is, and I praise Him. Recite 10 times a day.

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In the evening, recite three times,

0: I take refuge in Allah's perfect words from the evil He has created. Recite 100 times a day.
1: أستغفر الله وأتوب إليه.
0: I seek forgiveness from Allah and repent to Him. In the morning and in the evening, recite 10 times.
1: اللهم صل وسلم على نبينا محمد.
0: O Allah, bestow peace and blessings upon our Prophet Muhammad.

0: 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A voice of faith, a voice of light, guiding hearts through day and night. 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
2: And the gap between who you want to be and who you are right now is that one decision. That's it. You have to decide. The moment you start being true with yourself and you come to the Quran as you are, and you come to the Quran with complete honesty that this is who I am and this is what I want to change and this is who I want to be, that's when the Quran is going to help you get there. Because you're being honest about your current state. It's as if he's saying that the tests and the trials that you are going to go through, they are not external, they start internally. You are going to also be tested internally. Don't think a lot of time the test is going to come from outside. Allah is saying it's going to come internally. لَا يُكَلِّفُ اللَّهُ نَفْسًا إِلَّا مَا آتَاهَا. Allah does not test a soul with more than it has been given. Meaning, based on the faith that you've been given, the test is equal to the faith.
3: Bismillah ar-Rahman ar-Rahim. 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
1: After praising Allah جل في علاه and sending salutations upon the Messenger Muhammad sallallahu alayhi wa ala alihi wa sahbihi wa sallam, we say Alhamdulillah that Allah tabarak wa ta'ala has gathered us here this evening. And this gathering is a gathering that Allah Tabaraka wa Ta'ala has been mentioned in. And it's a gathering that we are seeking the pleasure of Allah and the reward of Allah and the mercy of Allah and the forgiveness of Allah Tabaraka wa Ta'ala. And these gatherings are the best gatherings that one can engage in because of what we are engaging in. That remembrance of Allah Tabaraka wa Ta'ala. And the greatest form of remembrance, ayyuha al-kiram, it is the speech of Allah, the Qur'an. The Qur'an is the most transformative thing ever. But in order for the Qur'an to transform us, for us to truly benefit from it, we have to look at it differently. The way I view the Qur'an, the way I perceive the Qur'an, has to change in order for me to benefit from it the most. The Sahaba radiallahu anhum, they viewed the Qur'an as a book that completely shook them to their core. Therefore, they were able to completely change due to the Qur'an. And the main factor was that they understood the speech of Allah. And because they understood it, they saw it as a personal message to them that the Qur'an is speaking to me directly and telling me what I need to do. It is my message from Allah. So every single ayah, they saw it as a personal message to them. So every ayah moved them. Every ayah had impact. Every ayah became action. Every ayah became a solution. And we could do the exact same thing when we change the way we look at the Quran. I want everyone to close their eyes. Stop looking at me, close your eyes. Everyone close your eyes. Yalla. Everyone. I don't want to see any eyes looking at me. Sheikh, eyes open. Tayyib, I want you all to imagine something. Whilst your eyes are closed. It's important the eyes are closed. You keep peeking at me. You guys ruin the activity. I want you to imagine yourself standing in front of the mirror. You are currently seeing your reflection. You believe what the mirror is showing you right now, it is true. There are certain things that you are seeing in your reflection, in the mirror, that perhaps you don't like. The mirror is showing you these things. And there's perhaps other things that the mirror is showing you that you are okay with and you're pleased with. I want you to stand there now, just look at it, look at the reflection that the mirror is giving you. As you're looking at that reflection, how would you react to the things that the mirror is showing you that you must change? Just think about that. What would your reaction be? There's something on your face. You see it. What are you going to do about it? There's something that stained your clothes. You see it. What are you going to do about it? That's what the mirror is showing you. You can open your eyes. Every single person right now, answer to themselves that I'm going to change that thing that I don't like that the mirror showed me. That was your answer internally. Because that's the logical way to react to when you see what you believe is true
2: and you see a fault or an error or something that's wrong, I'm going to remedy it, I'm going to correct it, I'm going to fix it. Because I don't want to be seen with this fault by others. So the mirror gave me the opportunity to do something about it before others saw me. The Quran is my mirror. Every single day when I woke up, when I wake up, I look in the mirror, that's the way I need to look at the Quran. The Quran shows me things about me and tells me certain things about myself that I need to change. I need to fix. I need to remedy. It exposes it to me without me being shown it by others. It holds up the mirror to me so I can see it. I may not like what I see, but I must react to the Quran the same way I react when I see something in the mirror that I don't like. That's how the Sahaba reacted. When we start reacting like that, that's when the Quran is going to change us and transform us fully better. It's all about perspective. You believe the Quran is true, just like you believe what the mirror is showing you is reality and true. But knowing it's true is not sufficient. You must take that step. And the gap between who you want to be and who you are right now is that one decision, that step. You have to decide. That's the gap. I want everyone to get out their phones. Bring out your phone. Everyone, something to write on. Open your notes on your phone.

Now, I want you to place your phone just next to you. Just place it somewhere close to you. Okay? And now I want everyone to stand up. So I'm making you do a bit of exercise here. This is not a normal lecture. We're going to have you exercise whilst I talk. I am going to say 5 words. When I say these 5 words, if you believe that word is the thing that is distracting you, or perhaps you spend more time with that thing more than the Quran and your relationship with Allah, take a seat. If you believe that thing that I've said is the thing, just take a seat. Okay? I'm going to repeat that. I'm going to say 5 words. If you hear a word that you believe honestly is the thing that takes your time away from the Quran, you spend more time on this than the Quran and your relationship with Allah, then just take a seat. Okay? That's all I want you to do. Okay. The first word. Entertainment. Status.

Comparison and competition of us. Distractions. What just happened is that we all saw what the thing that's consuming most of my time is. None of these things that we mentioned are sins. None of them are haram. Something doesn't have to be haram in order for it to distract you from that which is more important. Life is not only about staying away from prohibitions. It's about knowing what matters and prioritizing that.

0: وما الحياة الدنيا إلا متاع الغرور.
1: That's ayah. Allah says, know that the life of the dunya, it is entertainment and distractions and image, focusing on your image and beautifying yourself and adorning yourself, and status and trying to compete with others in wealth and offspring and achievements and so on. Comparison. Those five words, the Quran diagnosed us right now. It gave us the diagnosis. And that's the first thing the Quran does for us with everything. It gives us the diagnosis so that we know exactly what the problem is. Because there are four types of people. There are those who are completely unaware. They have no awareness at all. And there are those who are problem aware. They're aware of the problem. They have no idea what the solution is. And then there are those who are solution aware, but they don't know what the ideal solution is. A lot of the time their solutions are dealing with symptoms, not the cause. And then there are those who are completely aware. They know what the problem is, they know what the solution is, and they also know what the ideal solution is. The Quran takes you to that stage of being completely aware. And the first stage that it starts with, it is by diagnosing you and telling you what the problem is, so you are problem aware. And then it goes to the next stage, which is, it makes you solution aware and the ideal solution. That goes to the root of the problem, not just dealing with symptoms, so that you completely become aware. Now open your notes on your phone. I told you, get out your phones, right? They're still relevant. They're still relevant. Go to your notes. Okay. I want you now to write down one change you believe you have to make in life. One change you believe that you need to make. One thing that you believe that you need to change in your life. This is for you. No one's going to know about this. It's private for you. Write it down for yourself. One thing that you believe I have to change, and I haven't changed it yet. Write it down. Okay. Now I want you to do the second thing, which is I want you to write down every reason you believe is stopping you from making that change. Every reason you believe is stopping you from making that change. Write down 1, 2, 3, whatever they may be. Every reason you believe that's stopping you from making that change. Now, if you've written all your reasons, I want you to write next to each reason whether you believe that reason is real or constructed. Write real or constructed next to each one. Real meaning that you believe is a genuine reason. Constructed meaning that you believe is made up. Write next to each one whether you believe it's real or constructed.

0: No one. The back. Yes.
1: So one of my reasons is like I always find time for this, but like I'm focusing on the desires, I don't care what's going on and what about this stuff.
0: So you believe that's the real reason?
1: Yeah. It's a really big reason.
0: Okay.
1: It's making me like not focus on the Quran and I'll my prayers.
0: Shukran. Jazakallah khair. Share. You had one?
2: I think one of the reasons that put is I haven't come up with a proper plan and how to achieve or accomplish my goals. And I think probably that's a real problem. That I've tried to work, but I've not made a plan on how to go about the goals.
0: You only had one real reason. The rest of them, were they real? Constructed. Did anyone have the majority of their reasons being real or constructed? Real. Did anyone have majority of answers being real? Majority of the answers were constructed. Interesting. Betty,

0: ولو ألقى معاذيره بل الإنسان على نفسه بصيرة ولو ألقى معاذيرا.
1: What you all just experienced is what Allah says here. The human being is the greatest witness of himself. We know what the problem is. We know what we need to do. We know all the excuses that we make. And we also know which ones are real, which ones are fake. We all just did that. We experienced the ayah. Allah says, rather the human being has the greatest insight of himself, on himself. He's the witness of himself. Even if he was to make all the excuses in the world, he knows none of them are true. We can make as many excuses as we want to try to justify why we are not doing something or why we are doing something. But in reality, deep down inside, we know it's not true. We only fool it ourselves. And that's what the Quran is doing. It's confronting us with that reality. It's saying, be honest with yourself. Stop being dishonest with yourself. The moment you start being true with yourself and you come to the Quran as you are and you come to the Quran with complete honesty that this is who I am and this is what I want to change and this is who I want to be, that's when the Quran is going to help you get there. Because you're being honest about your current state. But if we keep remaining dishonest with ourselves about our current state and what we need to do and what we need to change and what we must, the step that we must take in order to get there, unless we become honest about that, we're not going to be able to take that step towards Allah Tabaraka wa Ta'ala that's going to impact our lives. And that's what the Quran helps us with. We all just became witnesses over ourselves. But then it doesn't stop there, Ayyuhal Kiram. The Quran, it reveals to us realities that we are aware of, because just being aware and knowing is not sufficient. It wants you to connect with it. So it talks to you about your personal life.
0: Bismillahirrahmanirrahim. 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

ألف لام ميم. What does that mean? Huh? Anyone know? You all shake your head. ألف لام ميم. What does it mean? Only Allah knows. Do you know? I do not believe that any part of the Quran that has no objective. Every single part of the Quran has a clear objective. When I all asked you now, what does Alif Lam mean? You all looked at me confused. Some of you shake your head, no. Don't ask that question. Lack of clarity. That was your reaction. Your response was lack of clarity. Alif Lam Mim in the Quran, or the Huruf al-Muqatta', these letters at the beginning of Surah, they represent the lack of clarity that you experience when you hear it. Alif Lam Ra. What does it mean? Same reaction. I have no idea. I'm confused. Every time Allah Tabarak wa Ta'ala starts a surah with that, and we experience that lack of clarity, that confusion, that's the actual state that we go through, Allah Tabarak wa Ta'ala, He gives us clarity straight after. Tilka ayatul kitabil mubin. You're confused? You lack clarity? These are the verses of the clear book. This is where you're going to find clarity. Allah says, أَحَسِبَ النَّاسُ أَن يُتْرَكُوا أَن يَقُولُوا آمَنَّا وَهُمْ لَا يُفْتَرُونَ. Do the people think that they'll be left alone to say we believe? And they shall not be tested? Allah is saying this is the reality you need to be conscious of. This needs to be clear to you. We're clarifying this reality to you. Don't think that having faith is going to make life a utopia. No, this is not paradise. It's basically saying this. We all went to school, right? You know when you have exams, this is exam season, right? When you have exams, you walk into the exam hall. When you walk into the exam hall and you sit there, if you sat there and you said, why am I being tested? Why am I being examined? What would people say to you? Well, this is an exam hall. Don't walk into the exam hall then. Right? That's precisely what Allah says to us. You are in an exam hall. When you are in an exam hall and you are being tested, that's the default state. When you are not being tested, you're meant to say, hey, that's strange. Why am I not being tested? Why are things okay? That's what Allah has clarified. He's giving us that reality. He's saying you need to understand that you are in an exam hall. And the default position is that you are going to be tested. When you are not tested in this dunya, that's when you should ask, hey, things are going very well. Why? That's the exception. That's the reality that Allah Tabarak wa Ta'ala is clarifying here. But you know what stands out to me the most in this surah? You know what this surah is called? It's called Surah Al-Ankabut. It's called the spider. And you know when I was looking at this surah, and I was trying to understand it, because this surah, its main topic and theme is about tests and trials. That the believer is going to be tested, he's going to be trialed in this world. My biggest question I was curious about was spider. So then I discovered a number of things. Listen to this. Some interesting things that I had no idea about the spider. You know the spider's home, it is the mother kills the father. The children kill the mother. Absolute chaos, turmoil. And then I looked at Surah Al-Ankabut, and then Allah Tabarak wa Ta'ala, it's as if He's saying that the tests and the trials that you are going to go through, they are not external, they start internally. Allah Tabarak wa Ta'ala, He mentions the different tests. And He's, because this surah is a Makki surah. It was revealed just before Hijrah, when the Sahaba were going through a lot of difficulty in Mecca, and they are about to take that transition to Medina, that next stage of their lives. This surah was one of the surahs that prepared them for that next stage in their lives, right? But then Allah refers to some of the trials they were going through. Allah says, وَوَصَيْنَا الْإِنسَانَ بِوَالِدَيْهِ حُسْنًا. We have advised man to be dutiful and kind to his parents. The Sahaba, they are going through a hard time with their parents, who are mushrikeen, who are trying to force them to abandon their faith. It's internal.
The people who are the most beloved to them are fighting against their faith or trying to make them abandon their faith. وَإِنْ جَاهَدَاكَ لِتُشْرِكَ بِي مَا لَيْسَ لَكَ بِي عِلْمٌ فَلَا تُطِعُهُمَا. If they strive and struggle against you to abandon your faith and to associate partners with Allah and to commit disbelief, don't obey them. That's tough. It's not easy. It starts with the parents. And then Allah mentions Nuh alayhi salam. Nuh alayhi salam, he was tested with his wife and his son internally. And then Allah mentions straight after him Ibrahim alayhi salam. Ibrahim alayhi salam was tested with his father. It's internal. And then Allah mentions Lut alayhi salam. Lut alayhi salam was tested with his wife. And then Allah tabarak wa ta'ala, he mentions Musa, and then he mentions Qarun. He says, wa Qarun wa Fir'aun wa Haman. Who's worse, Fir'aun or Qarun? Of course, Fir'aun. Why is Qarun mentioned before Fir'aun then? Because inna Qaruna kana min qawmi Musa fabaqa alayhim. Qarun is from Bani Israel. But he took the side of the enemy, and it hurts a lot more when one of your own betrays you and takes the side of the enemy. So Allah starts with him. It's internal. Allah is saying, just like the spider's home is completely corrupt and is full of turmoil, you are going to also be tested internally. Don't think a lot of time the test is going to come from outside. Allah is saying it's going to come internally. Prepare yourself for it. That's the first thing. Secondly, I discovered something else about the spider. You know, the ayah says something interesting. It says that the weakest of homes is the spider's web. Right? The weakest of them. But you know the material that the spider's web is made of is one of the strongest materials? It's one of the strongest materials. So then Allah is saying it's the weakest of homes, but at the same time, it's one of the strongest materials. Why? Because it's about the functionality. The spider's home, how does it function? It functions as a trap for other insects. Allah tabarak wa ta'ala is saying that these things that we rely on, other than Allah, that we see, this is where my safety net is. My job, my family, my wealth, my status. All of these things that I worked hard perhaps to attain some of them, or some of them Allah gave to me, and I rely on it and I believe they are my protectors, my guardians, other than Allah Azza wa Jal, and I depend on them. Allah Tabarak wa Ta'ala is saying to us that they are like the spider's web, they are a trap. Because all of these things, the moment you lose them, the question that the surah is asking us, the moment you lose your family, you lose your wealth, you lose your job, you lose your status, you lose whatever you had, which is worldly, all of these relationships that you relied on, the moment you lose them, are you going to lose your faith? Is your faith going to collapse under pressure? That's the question he's asking. Just like when pressure hits the spider's web, it collapses. Is your faith as fragile as that? That's the question that you're being asked. But then it doesn't stop there. I discovered something else about the spider. I think I'm an expert now, right? I could go on all night. The spider, every single spider goes through a period in its life known as molting. And this is when the spider goes out of his skeleton into a stronger skeleton. But that period is the period that the spider is the weakest. And some spiders don't make it and they die. And those who survive, they come out stronger. Now Allah tabarak wa ta'ala is saying to us, Surah Al-Ankabut, that all these tests and trials that you're going to go through that are going to shake your faith, the objective is not for you to lose faith. The objective is for your faith to become stronger. Allah tabarak wa ta'ala never tests an individual with something that can ever make them lose faith. لا يكلف الله نفسا إلا ما آتاها. Allah does not test a soul with more than it has been given. Meaning, based on the faith that you've been given, the test is equal to the faith. It will never be a test that's so hard, it's going to make you lose faith. So the objective is that it's meant to make your faith stronger. So Allah Tabarak wa Ta'ala is telling us
that the concept that Surah Al-Ankabut is teaching us, it talks about mujahada, perseverance. You need to persevere. In order for you to get to that goal, in order for you to become stronger, you need to persevere. You don't give up. It starts with وَمَنْ جَاهَدَ, those who strive and struggle for Allah's sake, they make the effort. And then it ends with that as well. وَمَنْ وَالَّذِينَ جَاهَدُوا فِينَا لَنَهْدِيَنَّهُمْ سُبُلَنَا, those who strive and struggle for Allah's sake, Allah will guide them to the path. In a nutshell, Allah is saying, be the spider that survives, not the spider that dies. The surah revolves around that concept. But then there's something that stood out to me a lot. I said to you earlier on that this surah is Makki. It's a Makki surah, right? But then it says something that's interesting. وَمِنَ النَّاسِ مَنْ

prophets, from the people of those who say we believe in Allah. And then when they are tested due to that faith, they treat the punishment and the difficulty and the hardship that comes from the people like the punishment of Allah. What they abandon their faith as a result. And then, وَلَئِنْ جَاءَ نَصْرٌ مِّن رَبِّكَ, when victory and the help of Allah and success comes from Allah tabarak wa ta'ala for the believers, they want to claim the fruits of that success. They say, we're with you. They want to claim the success. But when it gets tough, they walk away. Then Allah says, isn't Allah knowing or knowing of what's in the chest of mankind? And then Allah says something very interesting. And this is the part that stood out to me. The surah is Makki. Remember that part. Allah says, verily Allah knows those who believe, those who truly believe. And Allah truly knows those who are the hypocrites. We're in Mecca right now. Are there any hypocrites in Mecca? No. So why does Allah refer to hypocrisy here? Because the hypocrisy is being redefined. Allah tabaraka wa ta'ala saying that your faith, is it based on convenience and comfort? When it's comfortable and convenient, I commit. When it's no longer comfortable and convenient, I don't commit. Allah is asking that question. Because those who are truly committed, whether it's convenient for them or not, Allah knows them. And those who commit when it's comfortable, but when it's no longer comfortable and convenient, they abandon it, Allah knows them too. And the question that Allah Tabaraka wa Ta'ala is asking is that when certain worldly matters that perhaps you prefer for your comfort, they clash with your responsibilities and duties to Allah Tabaraka wa Ta'ala, which one do you prioritize? If it's your comfort, then it's very revealing about how your faith is. That's the answer. It's not necessarily about the tough things. Just the comfort that we have become accustomed to. If I'm no longer experiencing that comfort, am I going to abandon my faith and the obligations and my responsibilities towards Allah tabaraka wa ta'ala because I don't have that comfort no more? I drive. The masjid from my house, it's a 5-minute drive. My car broke down today. I cannot drive to the masjid. And in order for me to get there, I have to walk. I'm going to stay at home because my car is not working. I'm going to pray at home. Comfort is the reason why I didn't do it. Not because I can't. I can, but I won't be comfortable. I might sweat a little bit because it's hot. But I prefer my comfort over my obligation to Allah tabaraka wa ta'ala. Then that means my mindset is what needs to be refined. It says the mindset that I have is what needs to be refined. The reason why I'm so focused on my comfort is because I look at the dunya as the jannah, not dunya. I still haven't realized I'm an exam hall. I'm not aware of it. That's why the Quran is confronting me with that reality. It's saying that you need to make your decisions and your actions, they only to portray that you are one who is aware of that reality. That you are in the exam hall. It's not meant to be comfortable. The moment there's lack of comfort, I focus on what matters, not the comfort. Comfort and the true enjoyment and relaxation, it comes in Jannah. That doesn't mean you put yourself through hardship, by the way, deliberately. It doesn't mean go out your way to make your life difficult. It doesn't mean that. But it means you need to understand where you are and what you're here for. That needs to be the front of your mind. That's what's leading your decision making. That's what the surah is confronting. And then Allah Tabaraka wa Ta'ala, He ends it with this reality, He ends it with this promise.

0: وَإِنَّ اللَّهَ لَمَعَ الْمُحْسِنِينَ.
1: Those who strive and struggle for our sake, they make the effort. They make the effort for Allah's sake. They know what they need to do. They know the step that they need to take. And they take that one step. They do the absolute minimum for Allah. Allah promises in return. By you taking that step for Allah, even if it's minimum, Allah promises, I'm going to help you with the rest. Allah says, we shall guide them to our paths. Allah will open doors for you. Doors of righteousness, of sincerity, the doors of ease. Allah will open all these doors for you. By you just initiating it. Allah wants you to initiate it. Because you initiating it means that you want it. Then Allah will help you with the rest. The gap between who you want to be and who you are right now is just that step. But then the biggest fear that we have as human beings, it is doing this alone. I decide something, but I'm going to be alone in this journey. Allah knows that. That we don't like being alone on these journeys that we're taking. So then He gives us a promise. وَإِنَّ اللَّهَ لَمَعَ الْمُحْسِنِينَ. And verily Allah is with those who do good. Allah promises, I'm going to be with you throughout the journey. You know what that means as well? Allah will also bring to you people who are like-minded, who are on the same journey. So you never feel that loneliness. That's the promise from Allah. But what that requires is that I need to take that step. And that means I need to decide. And that's the most difficult part. Every single person today wrote the thing that they believe they need to change. We all wrote the excuses that we believe or the reasons that we believe are stopping us. And then we also decided which ones we really believe are real and which ones are fake and constructed. And we came to the conclusion that all of them, perhaaps except very few, were constructed. There are not many genuine excuses. So we're just making excuses that we know are not real. So we know what we need to do. We know the steps that we need to take. The only thing left is to decide. And that's what the Quran leaves with you. It gives you that agency. It says, Allah gave you free will to decide. And that's the choice that you have to make. That's the way we need to deal with the Quran. That's the way we need to read the Quran. Every single surah of the Quran, it wants you to be a specific individual. Surah Al-Ankabut, it wants you to be an individual who is striving and persevering for Allah, despite all the challenges he faces. And despite all the trials that he goes through, that you are struggling and striving for Allah's sake because you prioritize Allah and know where you are. That's who Surah Al-Ankabut wants you to be by the end of it. Every single Surah in the Quran, it's forming you to be a certain individual. That's how I need to look at it. Who am I by the end of this Surah? I ask Allah to benefit us so that we have. I ask Allah to make us from the people of the Quran, the elite people of Allah. I ask Allah to forgive our sins and to have mercy upon us. I ask Allah to grant us understanding the Quran. Ameen. Wallahi, dua is free. I'm not going to charge you. I ask Allah to make us from those who hear this speech of Quran and the rest of it. And I ask Allah to rectify our hearts and to purify our hearts and to grant us taqwa and to grant us sincerity in our sinful actions and to accept our deeds. And I ask Allah to make us from those who hasten towards that which pleases Him. And I ask Allah to aid us and assist us in doing that which pleases Him. And I ask Allah to forgive us and our parents and to have mercy upon us and our parents and to make us from those who are dutiful to their parents. And I ask Allah to grant us His pleasure and Jannah and to protect us from His punishment and the hellfire. And I ask Allah to, just like He gathered us all here tonight, that He gathers us all in Jannah al-Firdaws al-A'la with our parents and our loved ones, all those who have rights upon us without any previous punishment or any difficult account. And I ask Allah to aid our brothers and sisters who are suffering all over the world. I ask Allah to grant them victory and to deal with those who are oppressing them. إِنَّهُ ذَلِكُ الْقَدْرُ عَلَيْهِ صلى الله وسلم وبارك على نبينا محمد وعلى آله وصحبه أجمعين والحمد لله رب العالمين. جزاكم الله خير.
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0: Verily, we have made it a Quran in Arabic that you may be able to understand.

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0: And how many a prophet have we sent amongst the men of old?

and who sends down water from the sky in due measure. Then we revive a dead land therewith, and even so you will be brought forth from the graves.

0: in order that you may mount on their backs and then may remember the favor of your Lord when you mount thereon and say, Glorified is he who has subjected this to us, and we could have never had it by our efforts.
1: وَإِنَّا إِلَىٰ رَبِّنَا لَمُنْقَلِبُونَ
0: And verily to our Lord we indeed are to return.

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0: Or has he taken daughters out of what he has created, and he has selected for you sons?

0: And if one of them is informed of the news of the birth of a girl, that which he sets forth as a parable to the Most Gracious, his face becomes dark and he is filled with grief.
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0: Like they then for Allah, a creature who is brought up wearing adornments, and when in a dispute cannot make herself clear.

0: The angels, who themselves are slaves of the most gracious females, did they witness their creation? Their testimony will be recorded and they will be questioned.
1: وَقَالُوا لَوْ شَاءَ الرَّحْمَنُ مَا عَبَدْنَاهُمْ مَا لَهُمْ بِذَلِكَ مِنْ عِلْمٍ إِنْ هُمْ إِلَّا يَخْرُصُونَ
0: And they said, if it had been the will of the Most Gracious, we should not have worshipped them. They have no knowledge whatsoever of that. They do nothing but lie.
1: أَمْ آتَيْنَاهُمْ كِتَابًا مِّن قَبْلِهِ فَهُمْ بِهِ مُسْتَمْسِكُونَ
0: Or have we given them any book before this Quran to which they are holding fast?

Nay, they say, we found our fathers following a certain way and religion, and we guide ourselves by their footsteps.

Similarly, we sent not a warner before you to any town, but the luxurious ones among them said, We found our fathers following a certain way and religion, and we will indeed follow their

The warner said, "Even if I bring you better guidance than that which you found your fathers following?" They said, "Verily, we disbelieve in that with which you have been sent."

0: And remember when Ibrahim said to his father and his people, Verily, I am innocent of what you worship.
1: إِلَّا الَّذِي فَطَرَنِي فَإِنَّهُ سَيَهْدِينَ
0: Except him, I worship none but Allah alone who did create me, and verily he will guide me.

Nay, but I gave the good things of this life to these polytheists and their fathers to enjoy, till there came to them the truth and a messenger making things clear.

Is it they who would portion out the mercy of your Lord? It is we who portion out between them their livelihood in this world, and we raise some of them above others in ranks so that they may employ others in their work. But the mercy of your Lord is better than the wealth of this world which they amass.

0: And were it not that mankind would have become one community, all disbelievers desiring worldly life only, we would have provided for those who disbelieve in the Most Gracious silver roofs for their houses and elevators whereby they ascend.
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0: And for their houses, doors of silver, and thrones of silver on which they could recline.

and adornments of gold. Yet all this would have been nothing but an enjoyment of this world, and the hereafter with your Lord is only for the pious.

And whosoever turns away blindly from the remembrance of the Most Gracious, we appoint for him Shaitan to be a companion to him.

till when such a one comes to us, he says to his companion, Would that between me and you were the distance of the two easts, a worst type of companion indeed.

0: So hold you fast to that which is revealed to you. Verily you are on the straight path.
1: وَإِنَّهُ لَذِكْرٌ لَكَ وَلِقَوْمِكَ وَسَوْفَ تُسْأَلُونَ.
0: And verily, this Quran is indeed a reminder for you and your people, and you will be questioned about it.

And ask those of our messengers whom we sent before you, did we ever appoint gods to be worshipped besides the Most Gracious?

We did send Musa with our proofs and revelations to Fir'aun and his chiefs. He said, Verily, I am a messenger of the Lord of the mankind, the jinn, and all that exists.

And not a sign we showed them, but it was greater than its fellow preceding it. And we seized them with torment in order that they might turn.

0: And they said, O you sorcerer, invoke your Lord for us according to what he has covenanted with you. Verily, we shall be guided.
1: فَلَمَّا كَشَفْنَا عَنْهُمُ الْعَذَابَ إِذَا هُمْ يَنْكُثُونَ
0: But when we removed the torment from them, behold, they broke their covenant that they will believe if we remove the torment from them.

And Fir'aun proclaimed among his people, saying, O my people, is not mine the dominion of Egypt and these rivers flowing underneath me? See you not then?

Thus Fir'aun befooled and misled his people, and they obeyed him. Verily, they were ever a people who were rebellious.

0: So when they angered us, we punished them and drowned them all.
1: فَجَعَلْنَاهُمْ سَلَفًا وَمَثَلًا لِلْآخِرِينَ
0: And we made them a precedent as a lesson for those coming after them and an example to later generations.

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They quoted not the above example except for argument. Nay, but they are a quarrelsome people.

He was not more than a slave. We granted our favor to him, and we made him an example for the children of Israel.

And he shall be a known sign for the coming of the hour. Therefore, have no doubt concerning it, and follow me. This is the straight path,

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Verily, he to you is a plain enemy.

And when Isa came with our clear proofs, he said, I have come to you with prophethood, and in order to make clear to you some of the points in which you differ. Therefore, fear Allah and obey me.

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This is the only straight path.

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0: It will be said to the true believers, My worshippers, no fear shall be on you this day, nor shall you grieve.
1: الذين آمنوا بآياتنا وكانوا مسلمين.
0: You who believed in our proofs and were Muslims.
1: ادخلوا الجنة أنتم وأزواجكم تحبرون.
0: Enter paradise, you and your wives in happiness.

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0: Therein for you will be fruits in plenty, of which you will eat as you desire.
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0: We wronged them not, but they were the wrongdoers.

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0: Or have they plotted some plan? Then we too are planning.

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Yes, we do, and our messengers, appointed angels in charge of mankind, are by them to record.

0: Say, if the Most Gracious had a son, then I am the first of Allah's worshippers who deny and refute this claim of yours.
1: سبحان رب السماوات والأرض رب العرش عما يصفون.
0: Glorified is the Lord of the heavens and the earth, the Lord of the throne. Exalted is He from all that they ascribe to Him.

It is He who is the only God to be worshipped in the heaven and the only God to be worshipped on the earth. And He is the All-Wise, the All-Knower.

And blessed is he to whom belongs the kingdom of the heavens and the earth, and all that is between them, and with whom is the knowledge of the hour, and to whom you all will be returned.

And those whom they invoke instead of him have no power of intercession, except for those who bear witness to the truth knowingly, and they know.

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How then are they turned away from the worship of Allah who created them?

0: And Allah has the knowledge of the Prophet's saying, O my Lord, verily, these are a people who believe not.
1: فَاصْفَحْ عَنْهُمْ وَقُلْ سَلَامٌ فَسَوْفَ يَعْلَمُونَ.
0: So turn away from them and say, Peace, but they will come to know.

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Welcome to another episode of our tafsir page by page, in which we take a single page of the Quran and we make its tafsir. Today, inshallah ta'ala, we are on page number 19, towards the end of surah, towards the end of the first juz in Surah Al-Baqarah. And in the previous episode, Allah subhanahu wa ta'ala had mentioned a number of the assertions that the people of the past, the people of the scripture had made concerning belief and concerning who will have salvation or not have salvation, and concerning some of the demands that they made. And from those demands that they made is that they wanted to see Allah Azza wa Jal clearly, or they demanded certain signs and miracles from the Prophet sallallahu alayhi wa sallam. And Allah subhanahu wa ta'ala rejected all of those claims and demands that they made, as we mentioned in some detail in the previous episode. In this episode, on page number 19, Allah Azza wa Jal, we begin with verse number 120. Allah subhanahu wa ta'ala will mention another of the traits of the people of the book. Allah subhanahu wa ta'ala says, أعوذ بالله من الشيطان الرجيم ولن ترضى عنك اليهود ولا النصارى حتى تتبع ملتهم قل إن هدى الله هو الهدى ولئن اتبعت أهواءهم بعد الذي جاءك من العلم ما لك من الله من ولي ولا نصير. The Jews and the Christians, Allah says, will never be pleased with you unless you follow their ways. Allah subhanahu wa ta'ala says that all of the previous arguments that we mentioned in the previous couple of episodes of the people of the scripture and what they said and the demands that they made, from amongst those demands is that no one will enter into Jannah unless they are from them. And from their problems then, or one of the demands that they made, is that they thought that each one of them, the Jews and the Christians, towards one another, that even they were not upon the correct way. All of these things that we mentioned over the previous episodes, Allah Azza wa Jal says that it comes down to one thing, and that is what Allah Azza wa Jal mentions in verse 120. And that point being, or that assertion, or that principle being, that they will never be pleased with you. They will never accept anything from you until you follow their ways instead. Until you follow their religion. Until you go back towards them. And that is essentially what they want. And so therefore they will never be pleased. No matter what you say, what you try, how much you attempt, they will never be pleased until you follow their ways instead. But Allah subhanahu wa ta'ala says, قُلْ إِنَّ هُدَى اللَّهِ هُوَ الْهُدَى. Say that the true guidance is the guidance of Allah. Guidance is not something which is exclusive to one group or another. You can't just claim to have guidance. You must show its proof. You must be shown in your way, in your belief, in your legislation, and so on. And that is only found in the Quran and in the way of the Prophet sallallahu alayhi wa sallam. And then Allah Azza wa Jal warns the Prophet sallallahu alayhi wa sallam, and therefore by extension, his ummah, me and you. Allah subhanahu wa ta'ala says, وَلَئِنِ اتَّبَعَتْ أَهْوَاءَهُمْ. If you are to follow their desires, meaning if you were to accept their claims, follow their ways, leave your religion for theirs, after the knowledge has come to you. Remember, we said in the previous episode that when Allah Azza wa Jal was rebuking some of the things that they said, Allah subhanahu wa ta'ala said that you have no true knowledge, that you have no evidence. Now Allah Azza wa Jal is saying that to follow their ways, O Muslims, would mean that you have left your knowledge, the knowledge that has come from Allah, the evidences and the proofs that have come from Allah Azza wa Jal. If you were to follow your desires instead of that knowledge, then Allah subhanahu wa ta'ala says that you will find no one to protect you from Allah or to help you, meaning that no one can come to your aid. And that is why the Prophet sallallahu alayhi wa sallam was warned elsewhere in the Quran, and he was told by Allah subhanahu wa ta'ala, لَإِنْ أَشْرَكْتَ لَيَحْبَطَنَّ عَمَلُكَ وَلَتَكُونَنَّ مِنَ الْخَاسِرِينَ. That even you, O Messenger of Allah sallallahu alayhi wa sallam, if you were to commit shirk, then all of your good deeds would be rendered null and void as well, and you would be from the losers too. Even the Prophet sallallahu alayhi wa sallam, despite it being impossible for him to disbelieve in Allah, commit shirk, but just to show the gravity of the sin, that even the greatest of Allah's creation, the Prophet sallallahu alayhi wa sallam, even for him shirk would not be excused. Even for him it would be enough to destroy him sallallahu alayhi wa sallam.
And so therefore the believers are told that to follow a religion other than the religion of Allah. To say, for example, that we're not happy with aspects of our religion, our sharia, we would rather take this law or that that system or whatever it may be and replace ours with theirs, then that is something which is following your desires after knowledge has come to you. And the people who do that will not find any protection from Allah Azza wa Jal, nor anyone to help them. And that is why Allah subhanahu wa ta'ala in verse number 121, He therefore mentions the way that the people, that you should be when it comes to revelation and scripture. Allah subhanahu wa ta'ala says, الَّذِينَ آتَيْنَاهُمُ الْكِتَابَ يَتْلُونَهُ حَقَّ تِلَاوَتِهِ أُولَٰئِكَ يُؤْمِنُونَ بِهِ وَمَنْ يَكْفُرْ بِهِ فَأُولَٰئِكَ هُمُ الْخَاسِرُونَ Those to whom we have given the scripture, who follow it as it deserves to be followed, are the ones who truly believe in it. Meaning that this is how you should be with the Quran, with the book of Allah subhanahu wa ta'ala. Those who are given the scripture, يَتْلُونَهُ حَقَّ تِلَاوَتِهِ The word tilawa or يَتْلُونَهُ حَقَّ تِلَاوَتِهِ means to follow as it should be followed, to obey as it should be obeyed, as was mentioned by the early scholars of tafsir, such as the famous companion Ibn Abbas radiallahu anhuma. And the word of tilawa here doesn't mean recitation. Doesn't mean the reading of the Quran and the translation that some people use in our time now to show that tajweed, for example, is obligatory because of this verse. It is an incorrect tafsir. It is an incorrect understanding of this verse, and it is not the tafsir that was given by the early scholars and the Salaf, rahimahumullah ta'ala. Rather, the meaning is, as we've translated it, those to whom we have given the scripture, who follow it as it deserves to be followed. يَتْلُونَهُ حَقَّ تِلَاوَتِهِ Meaning they follow it as it deserves to be followed. And that means that they recite it as it should be recited. It means that they make it halal as it should be made halal. They follow its commandments. They stay away from the haram in it. They learn its rulings. All of the things that revolve around understanding the book of Allah subhanahu wa ta'ala. And also that there are people who therefore thank Allah azza wa jal for the blessing of guidance. They acknowledge Allah's blessings upon them and they turn to Allah subhanahu wa ta'ala in shukr and in praise and gratitude for what He has done. أُولَٰئِكَ يُؤْمِنُونَ بِهِ Allah says, those are the ones who truly believe in it. And it is unfortunate that for many Muslims, we have made the Quran as the people of the scriptures of the past made their scriptures. Where it's something which is only taken out on a holy occasion, or it's only used, for example, in a court of law, or it's something which we refer to or read very sparingly throughout our year and throughout our lives. And so we have kind of become distanced from the book of Allah subhanahu wa ta'ala. And from the things that Allah azza wa jal tells us in the Quran, in Surah Al-Furqan, that the Prophet sallallahu alayhi wa sallam complained of to his Lord, is that he said, Ya Rabbi, inna qawmi ittakhadhu hadha al-Qur'ana mahjura. Indeed, my people are abandoning the Quran. And so that is the non-Muslims, but unfortunately for many Muslims, we also sometimes abandon the book of Allah azza wa jal. But if you're a person of salah, you're reading the Quran. If you're a person of dhikr, you're reading the Quran. If you're a person of dua, you're using the du'as of the Quran. So long as you're engaged in worship, even if you're not necessarily every day having the time to open the Quran and read it, but if you're always from the people of salah, at the very least you're not abandoning the Quran. Because you're constantly reading the book of Allah subhanahu wa ta'ala and engaging with it. And you're following it to the best of your ability. أُولَٰئِكَ يُؤْمِنُونَ بِهِ Those are the people who truly believe in it. وَمَنْ يَكْفُرْ بِهِ فَأُولَٰئِكَ هُمُ الْخَاسِرُونَ And as for those who deny it, or deny the truth, they deny it, they will be from amongst the losers. In verse number 122, Allah subhanahu wa ta'ala will repeat a verse that we have already mentioned a number of episodes before, approximately like half a juz of the Quran before. Allah subhanahu wa ta'ala mentioned this verse, and He said, يَا بَنِي إِسْرَائِيلَ اذْكُرُوا نِعْمَتِيَ الَّتِي أَنْعَمْتُ عَلَيْكُمْ وَأَنِّي فَضَّلْتُكُمْ عَلَى الْعَالَمِينَ O children of Israel, remember how I blessed you and favored you over all of the people. This verse is a repetition of a verse that we took approximately half a juz ago. In a number of episodes, Allah subhanahu wa ta'ala commanded that the people of Bani Israel should remember Allah's favors over them. Remember the much good that they received from Allah subhanahu wa ta'ala by way of prophets, by way of revelation, by way of help and divine aid from Him subhanahu wa ta'ala. And Allah azza wa jalla now repeats this verse at the end of this portion of the juz that has spoken so extensively about Bani Israel, the children of Israel. And Allah subhanahu wa ta'ala, after these couple of verses now, will move on
to another topic, and that is the story of Ibrahim alayhi salatu wassalam. And there will still be mention here and there of Bani Israel, but the vast majority of this of these passages that we've covered so far. So if you look at the beginning of Surah Al-Baqarah, other than maybe the first three or four episodes, the first three or four pages that was speaking about the different types of people and categories with regards to revelation, the believers, disbelievers, hypocrites, and then it mentions the story of Adam alayhi salatu wasalam, and so on. Very quickly after that, Allah subhanahu wa ta'ala moves on to Bani Israel. And Allah Azza wa Jalla, at the very beginning of that speaking of Bani Israel, He tells them to remember the many favors of them. The favors that they were given, prophets and messengers, and at least of which, of whom were the Prophet Musa alayhi salatu wasalam. The revelation that they received of the Torah. How Allah Azza wa Jalla saved them from Pharaoh and his persecution and his armies. How Allah subhanahu wa ta'ala drowned Pharaoh and his armies, their enemy, within the sea. How Allah Azza wa Jalla helped them in the desert and gave them food and shade and drink. How Allah subhanahu wa ta'ala helped them by giving them covenants and giving them their rulings of legislation. And then how Allah Azza wa Jal mentions in the number of pages that we've covered since, how Allah subhanahu wa ta'ala details how they turned away from Allah, how they broke that covenant and that pledge, how they would often be argumentative and try to change the laws of Allah subhanahu wa ta'ala, how they would cherry pick and believe in parts of revelation and leave other parts of revelation. Allah subhanahu wa ta'ala is now coming full circle and saying to them, these are the things that Allah Azza wa Jalla blessed you with, and these are His laws and legislations, and this is the way that you behaved. Remember once again what Allah did for you. Don't be from amongst those people who turn away. O children of Israel, remember how I blessed you and favored you over other people. Much of Allah's creation they were blessed and favored over, with the exception of the ummah of the Prophet sallallahu alaihi wasallam. And that is why Allah Azza wa Jalla mentions in verse 123, وَاتَّقُوا يَوْمًا لَا تَجْزِي نَفْسٌ عَن نَفْسٍ شَيْئًا وَلَا يُقْبَلُ مِنْهَا عَدْلٌ وَلَا تَنْفَعُهَا شَفَاعَةٌ وَلَا هُمْ يُنصَرُونَ. And beware of a day when no soul can stand in place of another. No compensation will be accepted from it, no intercession be of use to it, nor will anyone be helped on that day. Beware of that day, that if you continue on your path, you will not have any ransom that you can pay. No one will intercede on your behalf. No one will come to your aid and your help. These two verses are therefore, and this whole passage that we, or these passages that we've covered over the previous episodes concerning Bani Israel, is also therefore a stark reminder to us as the people of the nation of the Prophet sallallahu alaihi wasallam, the Muslims. Allah subhanahu wa ta'ala is saying that just as He showered Bani Israel with many blessings, then likewise we, the ummah of the Prophet sallallahu alaihi wasallam, have also been showered with many blessings. Didn't Allah Azza wa Jalla send to us the Prophet sallallahu alaihi wasallam, the greatest and best of all of His messengers? Didn't Allah Azza wa Jalla give us the Quran, the greatest of His revelation? Didn't Allah subhanahu wa ta'ala give to us the Sharia, in which Allah Azza wa Jalla has multiplied our reward through a few actions? And Allah Azza wa Jalla has opened up so many doors to the paths of forgiveness and tawbah and repentance. Hasn't Allah subhanahu wa ta'ala favored us by making this Sharia easy for us, allowing us to do pretty much whatever it is that we want to do, so long as it is pleasing to Allah Azza wa Jalla and beneficial to us and others? Allah subhanahu wa ta'ala made this Sharia easy to follow, easy to understand, easy to study, easy to be adherence to. Allah subhanahu wa ta'ala has blessed us with so many favors. But also we are falling into the same mistakes that Bani Israel fell into. There are amongst us Muslims that don't uphold the pledges of Allah, don't uphold the laws and the covenants of Allah subhanahu wa ta'ala. There are amongst Muslims those who try to be argumentative and try to find ways to circumvent and change the laws of Allah Azza wa Jal. There are amongst the Muslims those who cherry pick and choose what they want to accept as part of the religion and don't want to accept as part of the religion. There are those who are under false pretenses in terms of they can do what they like and behave as they please, and they just assume that Allah Azza wa Jalla will guarantee for them mercy and guarantee for them salvation. Many Muslims are of the same mindset that Allah Azza wa Jalla mentions concerning the Jews, that the fire will only touch them for a few days and that's okay. There are many Muslims now who believe the same thing, where they think that they can sin and disobey Allah and commit major sins, and yet even if I'm punished, it will be for a short while. And then after that I will go into paradise because I'm a Muslim. These types of mindsets and so on that we're following in the footsteps of those who came before us. And so it is a stark reminder and warning from Allah subhanahu wa ta'ala that beware of Allah's punishment. Remember Allah's favors.
And all that Allah Azza wa Jalla wants from me and you is that we follow the teachings of the Quran, the teachings of the Prophet sallallahu alayhi wa sallam. Allah subhanahu wa ta'ala moves on to another passage, if you like, in Surah Al-Baqarah. And Allah Azza wa Jalla will now mention to us the story of one of the greatest prophets and messengers that he sent to mankind. And that is the Prophet Ibrahim alayhi salatu wa salam. And the Prophet Ibrahim alayhi salatu wa salam, Allah Azza wa Jalla favored in many ways. And Allah subhanahu wa ta'ala praised Ibrahim alayhi salatu wa salam, as he mentions elsewhere in the Quran, and he gave him the title of Al-Khalil, the close friend of Allah subhanahu wa ta'ala. And Allah Azza wa Jalla favored Ibrahim alayhi salatu wa salam, that every single prophet that would come after him would be from his progeny and from his offspring, either from the line of Ishaq alayhi salatu wa salam, or from the line of Ismail alayhi salatu wa salam, as our Prophet sallallahu alayhi wa sallam was. And so Allah Azza wa Jalla favors Ibrahim. And Ibrahim alayhi salam is favored because he was a man of unwavering faith, a man who fully and completely and immediately would submit to Allah subhanahu wa ta'ala as soon as Allah Azza wa Jalla's commands would come to him. An amazing prophet of Allah subhanahu wa ta'ala that Allah Azza wa Jalla mentions in numerous places in the Quran because of the signs that we can take from that. In this particular passage, Allah Azza wa Jalla will mention, as we said before, Surah Al-Baqarah is a surah that speaks about the importance of iman and belief and the way that the Muslim should be in terms of their submission to Allah Azza wa Jalla and so on. And so from the prophets that most epitomized and showed this particular trait of submission is the Prophet Ibrahim alayhi salatu wassalam. And so Allah Azza wa Jalla will give us his example now. In verse 124, Allah subhanahu wa ta'ala says, وَإِذْ ابْتَلَى إِبْرَاهِيمَ رَبُّهُ بِكَلِمَاتٍ فَأَتَمَّهُنَّ. When Ibrahim, and remember when Ibrahim's Lord tested him with certain commandments which he fulfilled. Allah Azza wa Jalla gave to him commandments, and Allah subhanahu wa ta'ala says that he fulfilled them all. What are those commandments? The scholars of tafsir differ greatly as to what they were. Some of them said that it is the commandments to perform Hajj, and the commandments that he was given, for example, of leaving his son Ismail alayhi salatu wasalam in the barren desert land. Others says that no, it was the commands of the fitrah, that for example he should, as Muslim men, we shave we trim our mustache and we shave our underarm hair and so on. Those types of things, circumcision and so on, those are the commands that Allah Azza wa Jalla gave to him. But the stronger position, and Allah Azza wa Jalla knows best, is that it encompasses all of the commands that he was given. Whether it's to do with pilgrimage, Hajj and Umrah, whether it's to do with the issues of the fitrah and personal hygiene, whatever it may be, because Allah Azza wa Jalla doesn't specify one over the other, as Imam al-Tabari, rahimahullah ta'ala,

And we know that he is the leader of a people because we have been commanded in the Quran to follow the example of Ibrahim alayhi salatu wasalam. Allah Azza wa Jal says, قَدْ كَانَتْ لَكُمْ أُسْوَةٌ حَسَنَةٌ فِي إِبْرَاهِيمِ. Indeed, for you there is a good example in the Prophet Ibrahim. And Allah Azza wa Jal says elsewhere concerning Ibrahim alayhi salam, إِنَّ إِبْرَاهِيمَ كَانَ أُمَّهِ. Indeed, Ibrahim was a model, a role model, a leader. And that is because Ibrahim alayhi salam, the many challenges we know that he will go through throughout his life, the many tests that Allah subhanahu wa ta'ala places before him, as Allah Azza wa Jal mentions here, he passed all of them. So I will make you, O leader, O Ibrahim, a leader for people, a role model, someone that should be followed. And that is essentially what the Imam is. An Imam, yes, is someone who has authority and power, but an Imam is also someone who is followed. And that is why in Salah, the person leading is called the Imam. Yes, he has authority and responsibility, but he's also someone who is followed. For example, in Salah, you prostrate. When he prostrates, you go up, when he goes up, and so on and so forth. And likewise here, we will make Ibrahim a role model and a leader for people. Ibrahim alayhi salatu wasalam responded and he said, قَالَ وَمِن ذُرِّيَّتِي. He said, O Allah Azza wa Jal, and what about for my offspring? Would you make all of them and my descendants, O Allah, make them leaders too? This is a beautiful verse, or this portion of the verse is extremely beautiful, because Allah Azza wa Jal is saying that this amazing Prophet of Allah subhanahu wa ta'ala, Ibrahim alayhi salatu wasalam, is constantly looking out for, making dua for, hoping in Allah Azza wa Jal's mercy for his offspring. And the word dhurriya in the Quran, which is repeated a number of times in the book of Allah Azza wa Jal, means offspring. It doesn't mean just children. We often sometimes translate it as children, and often when you say children, we think of our direct children, our sons and daughters. But the word dhurriya is actually more comprehensive. It means anyone that is a descendant of yours, any offspring of yours. So that's children, grandchildren, great-grandchildren. It could be for a number of generations to come. And so he made the dua of Allah, and likewise from my offspring. And Ibrahim alayhi salatu wasalam is told by Allah Azza wa Jal, قَالَ لَا يَنَالُ عَهْدِ الظَّالِمِينَ. Allah responded, my pledge does not hold for those who do evil. Because from the descendants of Ibrahim alayhi salatu wasalam, they would be people who are righteous. Like the prophets Ismail and Ishaq and Yaqub and Yusuf and all of the prophets that would come after him, including our Prophet sallallahu alayhi wasallam. But likewise from the progeny of Ibrahim would be those who do evil, like the Quraysh. All of the Quraysh are descendants of Ibrahim alayhi salatu wasalam, just as the Prophet sallallahu alayhi wasallam was. And so they all, in terms of their lineage, in terms of their background, they all go back to Ibrahim alayhi salam. But are they equal? Is the Prophet sallallahu alayhi wasallam equal to the likes of Abu Jahl? Never. And so Allah Azza wa Jalla is saying, yes, amongst them, they will be people of leadership. And it is based upon this dua that Allah Azza wa Jalla gave to Ibrahim alayhi salatu wasalam, this singular honor, or this honor, that Allah Azza wa Jalla placed all of the prophets that would come after him from his progeny. However, at the same time, it would not be something that all of his progeny and offspring would benefit from, because amongst them there would be those who do evil. And that is therefore something that we see that in our Sharia, it doesn't matter who you're related to, doesn't matter what your family name is, doesn't matter about your lineage or your background or your citizenship or the color of your skin, all of those things are secondary to your iman in Allah subhanahu wa ta'ala. So someone can have all of the most amazing traits and attributes, but if they don't believe in Allah, that person is not loved, or that person has no position in the sight of Allah subhanahu wa ta'ala. And on the other hand, someone could possess none of these attributes. Could be from the worst tribe and the worst background and the most lowly caste and whatever it may be. But if they believe in Allah Azza wa Jal, they are honored by Allah subhanahu wa ta'ala and raised up high over and above others. And so Allah Azza wa Jal is telling the Prophet sallallahu alayhi wa sallam, the Muslims by extension, it's not enough that you simply belong to a particular family or whatever, until you yourself are from the people of Iman. And one of the things that the Quraysh felt that they had, an assertion, a right to, is that just by virtue of being Arabs of Quraysh, that tribe, they could do no wrong. Just because they belonged to Quraysh, they were custodians of the Kaaba, they were people who lived in Mecca, that automatically guaranteed them success. And Allah Azza wa Jalla says no. And that is why the Prophet sallallahu alayhi wa sallam, on one of the first occasions that he spoke openly to Quraysh, inviting them to Allah subhanahu wa ta'ala, he made that very clear. That if you don't believe in Allah, there is nothing that I can do for you. You will not be successful. And the Prophet sallallahu alayhi wa sallam said the same thing to his aunt Safiya, to his daughter Fatima, and on the deathbed of his uncle Abu Talib, he said the same thing to him as well. If you don't

0: don't believe in Allah, there is nothing that I can do for you before Allah subhanahu wa ta'ala. Allah Azza wa Jalla continues to speak about Ibrahim alayhi salam in verse 125, and he says, وَإِذْ جَعَلْنَا الْبَيْتَ مَثَابَةً لِلنَّاسِ وَأَمْنًا وَاتَّخِذُوا مِن مَقَامِ إِبْرَاهِيمَ مُصَلَّى. And we made the house, meaning the Kaaba, a resort and a sanctuary for people, saying to them, take the spot where Ibrahim alayhi salatu wassalam prayed and stood as a place of your prayer. Allah Azza wa Jalla says that the Kaaba is a mathaba, mathabatan linnas, a resort. A mathaba means a place where you benefit from. You are rewarded, whether it's worldly reward or reward of the hereafter. And that is because the Kaaba was a place that the Quraysh benefited from, and the people that reside in that area, even till today, they benefit from it both in worldly terms and in terms of the hereafter. Even people who don't live in that area, who converge upon it in the seasons of Hajj and Umrah, benefit from it. As we know, for example, living in the West, there's many people who take Umrah groups of people that they take, and they charge them money. They're benefiting from going to Mecca and making pilgrimage to the house of Allah subhanahu wa ta'ala. The Quraysh likewise would benefit from the commerce and the business that the pilgrims would bring into the city of Mecca. Until today, the people of Mecca benefit. Whenever the pilgrims arrive in Hajj or for Umrah, they benefit from the taxi drivers, to the barbers, to the shopkeepers, to the restaurant owners. People benefit, and so it is a place of worldly benefit, but also it is a place clearly, and more importantly, of benefit of the hereafter in terms of reward and worshipping Allah subhanahu wa ta'ala. And Allah Azza wa Jalla says, وَأَمْنَا. It is a place of safety and security. And that is because Ibrahim alayhi salatu wasalam asked Allah Azza wa Jalla to make the city of Mecca a sanctuary, a haram. And that haram has remained until, and it will continue to remain until Yawm al-Qiyamah. And the only slight exception to that haram was during the time of the Prophet sallallahu alayhi wasallam, when he entered to conquer the city of Mecca. And the Prophet sallallahu alayhi wasallam mentioned that that was only for a short period of time. Its sanctity has always been from before that time, and it will continue until after that time, until Yawm al-Qiyamah. And that's why it's not allowed for you to hunt, not allowed for you to uproot trees, not allowed for you to kill, and so on and so forth in the haram because of that. And Allah Azza wa Jalla says, وَاتَّخِذُوا مِن مَقَامِ إِبْرَاهِيمِ مُصَلَّى. And take the place of Ibrahim as a place of prayer, the station of Ibrahim as a place of prayer. The station of Ibrahim is the stone and the rock that he stood upon in order to finish constructing the Kaaba. So as he was building the Kaaba, and Ismail alayhi salatu wasalam would pass him the stones, he would build the Kaaba. And once he got to a certain height, to reach the top of the Kaaba, he had to stand upon a rock, and that became known as the Maqam of Ibrahim. And that was something which was close to the Kaaba during the early times, but in the Khilafah of Umar radiallahu anhu, he moved it back, and he moved it slightly away from the Kaaba, so that there would be a difference between the people making tawaf and the people wanting to pray behind it, and it's in that place until our time today. That is considered to be a place of prayer. The majority of the scholars of tafsir are of the position that the Maqam of Ibrahim that we're told to take as a place of prayer, that's what it's referring to. Another scholars of tafsir said, no, it means all of the rites of Hajj. His place of prayer meaning a place of worship. So that would be Arafah and Mina and Muzdalifah, and now obviously the Kaaba as well. Either way, Allah Azza wa Jalla is telling us to take that place as a place of prayer, and that is why it is the sunnah, as we know, that after you make tawaf, you pray two rak'ahs behind the Maqam of Ibrahim. Allah Azza wa Jalla continues, وَعَهِدْنَا إِلَىٰ إِبْرَاهِيمَ وَإِسْمَعِيلَ أَنْ طَهِّرَ بَيْتِيَ لِلطَّائِفِينَ وَالْعَاكِفِينَ وَالرُّكَّعِ السُّجُودِ. Allah says, and we commanded Ibrahim and Ismail, purify my house for those who walk around it, meaning make tawaf around it, those who stay there, meaning they make i'tikaf, and those who bow make ruku', and those who prostrate make sujood. Meaning that the house of Allah Azza wa Jal, and by extension then obviously this is in some regards for every house of Allah Azza wa Jal, that it is purified for people to worship. But the Kaaba has additional status, additional virtue, because the acts of Hajj and Umrah are only performed in the city of Mecca, and the acts of Tawaf only performed in the Kaaba. Allah Azza wa Jalla commanded Ibrahim and Ismail alayhim as-salatu was-salam that they should go and purify the Kaaba for this purpose. For the people making tawaf lit-ta'ifin, and they are the people who make tawaf around the Kaaba. For the people making i'tikaf, and those are the people that seclude themselves in worship in the houses of Allah Azza wa Jalla. For example, most famously in the last 10 nights of Ramadan, but it can be outside of Ramadan as well. And for the people who pray, make ruku' and they make sujood, because those two actions of ruku' and sujood, as well as tawaf, in the state of ihram and i'tikaf are from the greatest symbols of showing submission to Allah Azza wa Jal and showing humbleness before Him. The muhrim, the person making tawaf in ihram, that is an amazing show of submission. That you take off every natural or every normal type of clothing and you dress yourself in those two white sheets and you walk around the Kaaba. The one making i'tikaf secludes himself in the haram, refuses to go out to mix with people, to meet with family and friends, only to worship Allah, that is a sign of submission. And likewise in the salah, the ruku' and the sujood, the prostration and bowing positions, are from the lowest positions that a person goes to when they worship Allah subhanahu wa ta'ala. In the final verse on page number 19, Allah Azza wa Jal says in verse number 126, وَإِذْ قَالَ إِبْرَاهِيمُ رَبِّ اجْعَلْ هَذَا بَلَدًا آمِنًا وَارْزُقْ أَهْلَهُ مِنَ الثَّمَرَاتِ مَنْ آمَنَ مِنْهُمْ بِاللَّهِ وَالْيَوْمِ الْآخِرِ قَالَ وَمَنْ كَفَرَ فَأُمَتِّعُهُ قَلِيلًا ثُمَّ أَضْطَرُّهُ إِلَى عَذَابِ النَّارِ وَبِئْسَ الْمَصِيرُ. 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Allah Azza wa Jalla said, and as for those who disbelieve, I will grant them enjoyment for a short while and then subject them to the torment of the fire and an evil destination that is. Allah Azza wa Jalla says that Ibrahim alayhi salatu wasalam, that from the du'as that he made for the city of Mecca, as he, obviously his son Ismail resides there and he lives there and he grows up there, and that is where he will remain for his life. Ibrahim alayhi salatu wasalam made a number of du'as for the city of Mecca and for its people. And from those du'as is this du'a. That he said, Allah Azza wa Jalla, that Allah Azza wa Jalla should make it a place of safety. And Mecca has always been safe. Mecca has always been the place that Allah Azza wa Jalla has made safe from before the time of the Prophet sallallahu alaihi wasallam until our time today. وَرْزُقْ أَهْلَهُ مِنَ الثَّمَرَاتِ أَنَا وَاللَّهِ. Bring produce for the people of Mecca. That's because Mecca is a dry, barren valley. Nothing naturally grows in Mecca. Mecca is not a place like Medina where you have date palm trees and so on, nor is it a place where you have a great amount of agriculture or a great amount of grazing land for animals and livestock. It is a place that is surrounded by hills and mountains. And so therefore, how did Allah Azza wa Jalla provide for the people of Mecca? As we said, through the commerce of the people that came and went for pilgrimage. They would bring and they would have, because of Mecca's position between, you know, on the way between Syria on one hand and Sham, and Yemen on the other hand, it was the place where they would go for their caravans of trade in the summer and the winters. Allah Azza wa Jalla mentions in Surah Quraysh in the 30th juz of the Quran. So Allah subhanahu wa ta'ala accepts these du'as of Ibrahim alayhi salam. That is why when the Prophet sallallahu alayhi wa sallam came to Medina, he said, Oh Allah, I ask you to make Mecca, Medina as blessed as Ibrahim alayhi salatu wa sallam made du'a for Mecca to be blessed. And Allah Azza wa Jal granted that dua for the people of Medina as well for the Prophet sallallahu alayhi wa sallam. Allah subhanahu wa ta'ala responded to Ibrahim alayhi salam that as for those who disbelieve, who live in Mecca, like the people of Quraysh, the disbelievers from amongst them, I will give to them enjoyment for a short period of time. Meaning that they will also benefit from the commerce and the trade and the wealth as the people of Quraysh did before the life of the Prophet ﷺ and during his prophethood sallallahu alaihi wasallam, but they will only enjoy that for a short period of time, and then they will return in the next life to the punishment of the fire for their disbelief, and what an evil destination. And inshallah ta'ala, in the next episode we will continue with this passage concerning Ibrahim alayhi salatu wasalam, and how Ibrahim alayhi salatu wasalam and his offspring from the prophets who were from his offspring enjoined upon their own children and their families that they should worship Allah subhanahu wa ta'ala alone, because it is with that tawheed that Allah azza wa jalla opens up all of these blessings from the heavens and the earth upon the people of Iman. Barakallahu feekum wa sallallahu ala nabiyyina Muhammad wa ala alihi wa sahbihi ajma'in. Wassalamu alaikum wa rahmatullahi wa barakatuh.
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and the gap between who you want to be and who you are right now is that one decision. That's it. You have to decide. The moment you start being true with yourself and you come to the Quran as you are, and you come to the Quran with complete honesty that this is who I am and this is what I want to change and this is who I want to be, that's when the Quran is going to help you get there. Because you're being honest about your current state. It's as if he's saying that the tests and the trials that you are going to go through, they are not external, they start internally. You are going to also be tested internally. Don't think a lot of time the test is going to come from outside. Allah is saying it's going to come internally. لَا يُكَلِّفُ اللَّهُ نَفْسًا إِلَّا مَا آتَاهَا. Allah does not test a soul with more than it has been given. Meaning, based on the faith that you've been given, the test is equal to the faith. بسم الله الرحمن الرحيم. الحمد لله رب العالمين، وصلي وسلم على أشرف الأنبياء وإمام المرسلين، نبينا وحبيبنا وقائدنا 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
1: After praising Allah جل في علاه and sending salutations upon a messenger Muhammad sallallahu alayhi wa alayhi wa sahbihi wa sallam, we say Alhamdulillah that Allah tabarak wa ta'ala has gathered us here this evening. And this gathering is a gathering that Allah Tabarak wa Ta'ala has been mentioned in. And it's a gathering that we are seeking the pleasure of Allah and the reward of Allah and the mercy of Allah and the forgiveness of Allah Tabarak wa Ta'ala. And these gatherings are the best gatherings that one can engage in because of what we are engaging in. That remembrance of Allah Tabarak wa Ta'ala. And the greatest form of remembrance, ayyuha al-kiram, it is the speech of Allah, the Qur'an. The Qur'an is the most transformative thing ever. But in order for the Qur'an to transform us, for us to truly benefit from it, we have to look at it differently. The way I view the Qur'an, the way I perceive the Qur'an, has to change in order for me to benefit from it the most. The Sahaba radiallahu anhum, they viewed the Qur'an as a book that completely shook them to their core. Therefore, they were able to completely change due to the Qur'an. And the main factor was that they understood the speech of Allah. And because they understood it, they saw it as a personal message to them that the Qur'an is speaking to me directly and telling me what I need to do. It is my message from Allah. So every single ayah, they saw it as a personal message to them. So every ayah moved them. Every ayah had impact. Every ayah became action. Every ayah became a solution. And we could do the exact same thing when we change the way we look at the Quran. I want everyone to close their eyes. Stop looking at me, close your eyes. Everyone close your eyes. Yalla. Everyone, I don't want to see any eyes looking at me. Sheikh, eyes open. Tayyib, I want you all to imagine something. Whilst your eyes are closed. It's important the eyes are closed. You keep peeking at me. You guys ruin the activity. I want you to imagine yourself standing in front of the mirror. You are currently seeing your reflection. You believe what the mirror is showing you right now, it is true. There are certain things that you are seeing in your reflection, in the mirror, that perhaps you don't like. The mirror is showing you these things. And there's perhaps other things that the mirror is showing you that you are okay with and you're pleased with. I want you to stand there now, just look at it. Look at the reflection that the mirror is giving you. As you're looking at that reflection, how would you react to the things that the mirror is showing you that you must change? Just think about that. What would your reaction be? There's something on your face. You see it. What are you going to do about it? There's something that stained your clothes. You see it. What are you going to do about it? That's what the mirror is showing you. You can open your eyes. Every single person right now, answer to themselves that I'm going to change that thing that I don't like that the mirror showed me. That was your answer internally. Because that's the logical way to react to when you see what you believe is true
2: and you see a fault or an error or something that's wrong, I'm going to remedy it, I'm going to correct it, I'm going to fix it. Because I don't want to be seen with this fault by others. So the mirror gave me the opportunity to do something about it before others saw me. The Quran is my mirror. Every single day when I woke up, when I wake up and I look in the mirror, that's the way I need to look at the Quran. The Quran shows me things about me and tells me certain things about myself that I need to change. I need to fix. I need to remedy. It exposes it to me without me being shown it by others. It holds up the mirror to me so I can see it. I may not like what I see, but I must react to the Quran the same way I react when I see something in the mirror that I don't like. That's how the Sahaba reacted. When we start reacting like that, that's when the Quran is going to change us and transform us for the better. It's all about perspective. You believe the Quran is true, just like you believe what the mirror is showing you is reality and true. But knowing it's true is not sufficient. You must take that step. And the gap between who you want to be and who you are right now is that one decision, that step. You have to decide. That's the gap. I want everyone to get out their phones. Bring out your phone. Everyone, something to write on. Open your notes on your phone.

Now, I want you to place your phone just next to you. Just place it somewhere close to you. Okay? And now I want everyone to stand up. Sorry, I'm making you do a bit of exercise today. Yeah? This is not a normal lecture. We're going to have you exercise whilst I talk. I am going to say 5 words. When I say these 5 words, if you believe that word is the thing that is distracting you, or perhaps you spend more time with that thing more than the Quran and your relationship with Allah, take a seat. If you believe that thing that I've said is the thing, just take a seat. Okay? I'm going to repeat that. I'm going to say 5 words. If you hear a word that you believe honestly is the thing that takes your time away from the Quran, you spend more time on this than the Quran and your relationship with Allah, then just take a seat. Okay? That's all I want you to do. Okay. The first word. Entertainment. Status.

image. Comparison and competition with others. Distractions. What just happened is that we all saw what the thing that's consuming most of my time is. None of these things that we mentioned are sins. None of them are haram. Something doesn't have to be haram in order for it to distract you from that which is more important. Life is not only about staying away from prohibitions. It's about knowing what matters and prioritizing that.

0: ومغفرة من الله ورضوان، وما الحياة الدنيا إلا متاع الغرور.
1: That ayah, Allah says, know that the life of the dunya, it is entertainment and distractions and image, focusing on your image and beautifying yourself and adorning yourself, and status and trying to compete with others in wealth and offspring and achievements and so on. Comparison. Those five words, the Quran diagnosed us right now. It gave us the diagnosis. And that's the first thing the Quran does for us with everything. It gives us the diagnosis so that we know exactly what the problem is. Because there are four types of people. There are those who are completely unaware. They have no awareness at all. And there are those who are problem aware, they're aware of the problem. They have no idea what the solution is. And then there are those who are solution aware, but they don't know what the ideal solution is. A lot of the time their solutions are dealing with symptoms, not the cause. And then there are those who are completely aware. They know what the problem is, they know what the solution is, and they also know what the ideal solution is. The Quran takes you to that stage of being completely aware. And the first stage that it starts with, it is by diagnosing you and telling you what the problem is, so you are problem aware. And then it goes to the next stage, which is, it makes you solution aware and the ideal solution. That goes to the root of the problem, not just dealing with symptoms. So that you completely become aware. Now open your notes on your phone. I told you, get out your phones, right? They're still relevant. Go to your notes. Okay. I want you now to write down one change you believe you have to make in life. One change you believe that you need to make. One thing that you believe that you need to change in your life. This is for you. No one's going to know about this. It's private for you. Write it down for yourself. One thing that you believe I have to change, and I haven't changed it yet. Write it down. Okay. Now I want you to do the second thing, which is I want you to write down every reason you believe is stopping you from making that change. Every reason you believe is stopping you from making that change. Write down 1, 2, 3, whatever they may be. Every reason you believe that's stopping you from making that change. Now, if you've written all your reasons, I want you to write next to each reason whether you believe that reason is real or constructed. Write real or constructed next to each one. Real meaning that you believe is a genuine reason. Constructed meaning that you believe is made up. Write next to each one whether you believe it's real or constructed. Next to each reason, if you believe it's real or constructed. Okay, I want you to look at what you wrote. You wrote something you need to change. You wrote all the reasons you believe that's stopping you from making that change. And then you also wrote whether you believe these reasons are real or constructed. Who wants to share with us whether their answers or their reasons were constructed or real? Did anyone have any real reasons. No one. The back. Yes.
2: So one of my reasons is I always find time for this. But like I focus on the desires I don't care what's on and what about this stuff.
1: So you believe that's the real reason?
2: Yeah. It's a really big reason. That's
1: okay.
2: It's making me like not focus on the Quran and the hard prayers.
1: Shukran. Jazakallah khair. Share. You had one?
3: You know, the reason that put is I haven't come with a proper plan in how to achieve or accomplish my goals. And I think probably that's a real problem. That I have tried to work, but I have not made a plan on how to go about the goals.
1: You only had one real reason. The rest of them, were they real? Constructed. Did anyone have the majority of their reasons being real or constructed? Real. Did anyone have majority of answers being real? Majority of the answers were constructed. Interesting.

0: ولو ألقى معاذيره بل الإنسان على نفسه بصيرا ولو ألقى معاذيره بل الإنسان على نفسه بصيرا ولو ألقى معاذيرا.
1: What you all just experienced is what Allah says here. The human being is the greatest witness of himself. We know what the problem is. We know what we need to do. We know all the excuses that we make. And we also know which ones are real, which ones are fake. We all just did that. We experienced the ayah. Allah says, rather the human being has the greatest insight of himself, on himself. He's the witness of himself. Even if he was to make all the excuses in the world, he knows none of them are true. We can make as many excuses as we want to try to justify why we are not doing something or why we are doing something. But in reality, deep down inside, we know it's not true. We only fool it ourselves. And that's what the Quran is doing. It's confronting us with that reality. It's saying, be honest with yourself. Stop being dishonest with yourself. The moment you start being true with yourself and you come to the Quran as you are and you come to the Quran with complete honesty that this is who I am and this is what I want to change and this is who I want to be, that's when the Quran is going to help you get there. Because you're being honest about your current state. But if we keep remaining dishonest with ourselves about our current state and what we need to do and what we need to change and what we must, the step that we must take in order to get there, unless we become honest about that, we're not going to be able to take that step towards Allah Tabaraka wa Ta'ala that's going to impact our lives. And that's what the Quran helps us with. We all just became witnesses over ourselves. But then it doesn't stop there, Ibn Kiram. The Quran, it reveals to us realities that we are aware of, because just being aware and knowing is not sufficient. It wants you to connect with it. So it talks to you about your personal life.
0: Bismillahirrahmanirrahim. ألف لام ميم أحسب الناس أن يتركوا أن يقولوا آمنا وهم لا يفتنون ولقد فتنا الذين من قبلهم فليعلمن الله الذين صدقوا

0: ألف لام ميم. What does that mean? Anyone know? You all shake your head. ألف لام ميم. What does it mean?
1: Only Allah knows.
0: Only Allah knows. Do you know? I do not believe there's any part of the Quran that has no objective. Every single part of the Quran has a clear objective. When I all asked you now, what does Alif Lam mean? You all looked at me confused. Some of you shake your head, no. Don't ask that question. Lack of clarity. That was your reaction. Your response was lack of clarity. Alif Lam Mim in the Quran, or the Huruf al-Muqatta', these letters at the beginning of Surah, they represent the lack of clarity that you experience when you hear it. Alif Lam Ra. What does it mean? Same reaction. I have no idea. I'm confused. Every time Allah Tabarak wa Ta'ala starts a Surah with that, and we experience that lack of clarity, that confusion, that's an actual state that we go through, Allah Tabarak wa Ta'ala, He gives us clarity straight after. تِلْكَ آيَاتُ الْكِتَابِ الْمُبِينِ. You're confused, you lack of clarity, these are the verses of the clear book, this is where you're going to find clarity. Allah says, أَحَسِبَ النَّاسُ أَن يُتْرَكُوا أَن يَقُولُوا آمَنَّا وَهُمْ لَا يُفْتَرُونَ. Do the people think that they'll be left alone to say we believe? And they shall not be tested. Allah is saying this is the reality you need to be conscious of. This needs to be clear to you. We're clarifying this reality to you. Don't think that having faith is going to make life a utopia. No, this is not paradise. It's basically saying this. We all went to school, right? You know when you have exams, this is exam season, right? When you have exams, you walk into the exam hall. When you walk into the exam hall and you sit there, if you sat there and you said, why am I being tested? Why am I being examined? What would people say to you? Well, this is an exam hall. Don't walk into the exam hall then. Right? That's precisely what Allah says to us. You are in an exam hall. When you are in an exam hall and you are being tested, that's the default state. When you are not being tested, you're meant to say, hey, that's strange. Why am I not being tested? Why are things okay? That's what Allah has clarified. He's giving us that reality. He's saying you need to understand that you are in an exam hall and the default position is that you are going to be tested. When you are not tested in this dunya, that's when you should ask, hey, things are going very well. Why? That's the exception. That's the reality that Allah Tabarak wa Ta'ala is clarifying here. But you know what stands out to me the most in this surah? You know what this surah is called? It's called Surah Al-Ankabut. It's called the spider. And you know when I was looking at this surah, and I was trying to understand it, because the surah, its main topic and theme is about tests and trials. That the believer is going to be tested, he's going to be trialed in this world. My biggest question I was curious about was spider. So then I discovered a number of things. Listen to this. Some interesting things that I had no idea about the spider. You know the spider's home, it is the mother kills the father. The children kill the mother. Absolute chaos, turmoil. And then I looked at Surah Al-Ankabut, and then Allah Tabarak wa Ta'ala, it's as if He's saying that the tests and the trials that you are going to go through, they are not external, they start internally. Allah Tabarak wa Ta'ala, He mentions the different tests. And He's, because this surah is a Makki surah, it was revealed just before Hijrah, when the Sahaba were going through a lot of difficulty in Mecca, and they are about to take that transition to Medina, that next stage of their lives. This surah was one of the surahs that prepared them for that next stage in their lives, right? But then Allah refers to some of the trials they were going through. Allah says, وَوَصَيْنَا الْإِنسَانَ بِوَالِدَيْهِ حُسْنًا. We have advised man to be dutiful and kind to his parents. The Sahaba, they are going through a hard time with their parents, who are mushrikeen, who are trying to force them to abandon their faith. It's internal. The people who are the most beloved to them are fighting against their faith, or trying to make them abandon their faith. وَإِنْ جَاهَدَاكَ لِتُشْرِكَ بِي مَا لَيْسَ لَكَ بِي عِلْمٌ فَلَا تُطِعُهُمَا. If they strive and struggle against you to abandon your faith and to associate your partners with Allah and to commit disbelief, don't obey them. That's tough. It's not easy. It starts with the parents. And then Allah mentions Nuh alayhi salam. Nuh alayhi salam, he was tested with his wife and his son internally. And then Allah mentions straight after Ibrahim alayhi salam. Ibrahim alayhi salam was tested with his father. It's internal. And then Allah mentions Lut alayhi salam. Lut alayhi salam was tested with his wife. And then Allah tabarak wa ta'ala, he mentions Musa, and then he mentions Qarun. He says, wa Qarun wa Fir'aun wa Haman. Who's worse, Fir'aun or Qarun? Of course, Fir'aun. Why is Qarun mentioned before Fir'aun then? Because inna Qarun kana min qawmi Musa fabaqa alayhim. Qarun is from Bani Israel. But he took the side of the enemy, and it hurts a lot more when one of your own betrays you and takes the side of the enemy. So Allah started with him. It's internal. Allah is saying, just like the spider's home is completely corrupt and is full of turmoil, you are going to also be tested internally. Don't think a lot of time the test is going to come from outside. Allah is saying it's going to come internally. Prepare yourself for it. That's the first thing. Secondly, I discovered something else about the spider. You know, the ayah says something interesting. It says that the weakest of homes is the spider's web. Right? The weakest of them. But you know the material that the spider's web is made of is one of the strongest materials? It's one of the strongest materials. So then Allah is saying it's the weakest of homes, but at the same time, it's one of the strongest materials. Why? Because it's about the functionality. The spider's home, how does it function? It functions as a trap for other insects. Allah tabarak wa ta'ala is saying that these things that we rely on, other than Allah, that we see, this is where my safety net is. My job, my family, my wealth, my status. All of these things that I worked hard perhaps to attain, some of them, or some of them Allah gave to me, and I rely on it, and I believe they are my protectors, my guardians, other than Allah Azza wa Jal, and I depend on them. Allah Tabaraka wa Ta'ala is saying to us that they are like the spider's web, they are a trap. Because all of these things, the moment you lose them, the question that the surah is asking us, the moment you lose your family, you lose your wealth, you lose your job, you lose your status, you lose whatever you had, which is worldly, all of these relationships that you relied on, the moment you lose them, are you going to lose your faith? Is your faith going to collapse under pressure? That's the question it's asking. Just like when pressure hits the spider's web, it collapses. Is your faith as fragile as that? That's the question that you're being asked. But then it doesn't stop there. I discovered something else about the spider. I think I'm an expert now, right? I could go on all night. The spider, every single spider goes through a period in its life known as molting. And this is when the spider goes out of its skeleton into a stronger skeleton. But that period is the period that the spider is the weakest. And some spiders don't make it and they die. And those who survive, they come out stronger. Now Allah Tabarak wa Ta'ala is saying to us, Surah Al-Ankabut, that all these tests and trials that you're going to go through, that are going to shake your faith, the objective is not for you to lose faith. The objective is for your faith to become stronger. Allah Tabarak wa Ta'ala never tests an individual with something that can ever make them lose faith. لا يكلف الله نفسا إلا ما آتاها. Allah does not test a soul with more than it has been given. Meaning, based on the faith that you've been given, the test is equal to the faith. It will never be a test that's so hard, it's going to make you lose faith. So the objective is that it's meant to make your faith stronger. So Allah Tabarak wa Ta'ala is telling us that the concept that Surah Al-Ankabut is teaching us, it talks about mujahada, perseverance. You need to persevere. In order for you to get to that goal, in order for you to become stronger, you need to persevere. You don't give up. It starts with وَمَنْ جَاهَدَ, those who strive and struggle for Allah's sake, they make the effort. And then it ends with that as well. وَمَنْ وَالَّذِينَ جَاهَدُوا فِينَا لَلَهْدِيَنَّهُمْ سُبُلَنَا, those who strive and struggle for Allah's sake, Allah will guide them to the path. In a nutshell, Allah is saying, be the spider that survives, not the spider that dies. The surah revolves around that concept. But then there's something that stood out to me a lot. I said to you earlier on that the surah is Makki. It's a Makki surah, right? But then it says something that's interesting. وَمِنَ النَّاسِ مَنْ

Allah says, from the people are those who say we believe in Allah. And then when they are tested due to that faith, they treat the punishment and the difficulty and the hardship that comes from the people like the punishment of Allah. What they abandon their faith as a result. And then, وَلَئِنْ جَاءَ نَصْرٌ مِّن رَبِّكَ, when victory and the help of Allah and success comes from Allah Taala for the believers, they want to claim the fruits of that success. They say, we're with you. They want to claim the success. But when it gets tough, they walk away. Then Allah says, isn't Allah knowing or knowing of what's in the chest of mankind? And then Allah says something very interesting. And this is the part that stood out to me. The surah is Makki. Remember that part. Allah says, verily Allah knows those who believe, those who truly believe. And Allah truly knows those who are the hypocrites. We're in Mecca right now. Are there any hypocrites in Mecca? No. So why does Allah refer to hypocrisy here? Because the hypocrisy is being redefined. Allah Tabaraka wa Ta'ala is saying that your faith is based on convenience and comfort. When it's comfortable and convenient, I commit. When it's no longer comfortable and convenient, I don't commit. Allah is asking that question. Because those who are truly committed, whether it's convenient for them or not, Allah knows them. And those who commit when it's comfortable, but when it's no longer comfortable, convenient, they abandon it, Allah knows them too. And the question that Allah Ta'ala is asking is that when certain worldly matters that perhaps you prefer for your comfort, they clash with your responsibilities and duties to Allah Ta'ala, which one do you prioritize? If it's your comfort, then it's very revealing about how your faith is. That's the answer. It's not necessarily about the tough things. Just the comfort that we have become accustomed to. If I'm no longer experiencing that comfort, am I going to abandon my faith and the obligations and my responsibilities towards Allah Tabaraka wa Ta'ala because I don't have that comfort no more? I drive. The masjid from my house, it's a 5-minute drive. My car broke down today. I cannot drive to the masjid. And in order for me to get there, I have to walk. I'm going to stay at home because my car is not working. I'm going to pray at home. Comfort is the reason why I didn't do it. Not because I can't. I can, but I won't be comfortable. I might sweat a little bit because it's hot. But I prefer my comfort over my obligation to Allah Tabaraka wa Ta'ala. Then that means my mindset is what needs to be refined. He says the mindset that I have is what needs to be refined. The reason why I'm so focused on my comfort is because I look at the dunya as a jannah, not dunya. I still haven't realized I'm an exam hall. I'm not aware of it. That's why the Quran is confronting me with that reality. It's saying that you need to make your decisions and your actions, they only to portray that you are one who is aware of that reality. That you are in the exam hall. It's not meant to be comfortable. The moment there's lack of comfort, I focus on what matters, not the comfort. Comfort and true enjoyment and relaxation, it comes in Jannah. That doesn't mean you put yourself through hardship, by the way, deliberately. It doesn't mean go out your way to make your life difficult. It doesn't mean that. But it means you need to understand where you are and what you're here for. That needs to be the front of your mind. That's what's leading your decision making. That's what the surah is confronting. And then Allah Ta'ala

0: taking that step for Allah Tabarak wa Ta'ala, even if it's minimum, Allah promises, I'm going to help you with the rest. Allah says, we shall guide them to our paths. Allah will open doors for you. Doors of righteousness, of sincerity, the doors of ease. Allah Tabarak wa Ta'ala open all these doors for you. By you just initiating it. Allah wants you to initiate it. Because you initiating it means that you want it. Then Allah will help you with the rest. The gap between who you want to be and who you are right now is just that step. But then the biggest fear that we have as human beings, it is doing this alone. I decide something, but I'm going to be alone on this journey. Allah knows that. That we don't like being alone on these journeys that we're taking. So then He gives us a promise. وَإِنَّ اللَّهَ لَمَعَ الْمُحْسِنِينَ. And verily Allah Tabarak wa Ta'ala is with those who do good. Allah promises, I'm going to be with you throughout the journey. You know what that means as well? Allah will also bring to you people who are like-minded, who are on the same journey too. So you never feel that loneliness. That's the promise from Allah. But what that requires is that I need to take that step. And that means I need to decide. And that's the most difficult part. Every single person today wrote the thing that they believe they need to change. We all wrote the excuses that we believe or the reasons that we believe are stopping us. And then we also decided which ones we really believe are real. And which ones are fake and constructed. And we came to the conclusion that all of them, perhaps except very few, were constructed. There are not many genuine excuses. So we're just making excuses that we know are not real. So we know what we need to do. We know the steps that we need to take. The only thing left is to decide. And that's what the Quran leaves with you. It gives you that agency. It says, Allah gave you free will to decide. And that's the choice that you have to make. That's the way we need to deal with the Quran. That's the way we need to read the Quran. Every single surah of the Quran, it wants you to be a specific individual. Surah Al-Ankabut, it wants you to be an individual who is striving and persevering for Allah, despite all the challenges he faces, and despite all the trials that he goes through. That you are struggling and striving for Allah's sake, because you prioritize Allah and know where you are. That's who Surah Al-Ankabut wants you to be by the end of it. Every single Surah in the Quran, it's forming you to be a certain individual. That's how I need to look at it. Who am I by the end of this Surah? I ask Allah Ta'ala to benefit us with what we heard. I ask Allah to make us from the people of the Quran, the elite people of Allah. I ask Allah Ta'ala to forgive our sins and to have mercy upon us. I ask Allah to grant us understanding the Quran. Ameen. Wallahi, dua is free. I'm not going to charge you. I ask Allah Tabarak wa Ta'ala to make us from those who hear this speech for the best of it. And I ask Allah Tabarak wa Ta'ala to rectify our hearts and to purify our hearts and to grant us taqwa and to grant us sincerity in our sins, actions and to accept our deeds. And I ask Allah Tabarak wa Ta'ala to make us from those who hasten towards that which pleases Him. And I ask Allah Azza to aid us and assist us in doing that which pleases Him. And I ask Allah Tabarak wa Ta'ala to forgive us and our parents, and to have mercy upon us and our parents, and to make us from those who are dutiful to their parents. And I ask Allah Ta'ala to grant us His pleasure and Jannah, and to protect us from His punishment and the hellfire. And I ask Allah Ta'ala to, just like He gathered us all here tonight, that He gathered us all in Jannah, the Firdaws A'la, with our parents and our loved ones, all those have rights upon us without any previous punishment or any difficult account. And I ask Allah to aid our brothers and sisters who are suffering all over the world. I ask Allah to come the victory and to deal with those who are oppressing them. إِنَّهُ إِذَٰلِكُ مُقَدْرُ عَلَيْهِ صلى الله وسلم وبارك على نبينا محمد وعلى آله وصحبه أجمعين والحمد لله رب العالمين جزاكم الله خير بس سؤالتي.
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2: من أين أبدأها حكاية صبحنا الحل